0: Citizenship ruling on Tuesday. Following that 6-3 ruling, the department's Office of the Deputy Attorney General says investigation and prosecution of birth tourism schemes should be prioritized by all criminal division staff. The Migration Policy Institute claims up to 26,000 babies born annually in the U.S. could be attributed to birth tourism. Scott Carr, NBC News Radio.
1: You're traveling home with SBI at 6 o'clock. Other temperatures? Bedford 70, Fairview 67 degrees, Cokeville 69, La Barge 70, Fort Bridger 70 degrees, Big Piney's 70. News continues at 6.
0: Despite a ruling by the Supreme Court Tuesday, California will continue allowing transgender student athletes to play on girls' and women's sports teams. In a 6-3 decision, the High Court said states can but don't have to ban transgender student athletes from participating on girls' and women's teams. California is one of 23 states that currently allow transgender students to join teams that match their gender identity. California's gas tax, already the highest in the nation, is now even higher, increasing by 2.2 cents on Wednesday to 63.4 cents a gallon. Some residents say it doesn't seem like the extra revenue's being used to fix roads as it's supposed to.
2: I just drove down from Washington, and as soon as I got to L.A., it was the most noticeably bad roads I've driven in half the United States.
0: That tax enacted in 2017 with the revenue meant to fund infrastructure projects. 28-year-old center for the New York Knicks, Mitchell Robinson, is no longer with that team, but headed to the Boston Celtics in free agency. Robinson signing a 3-year contract worth $47 million. Robinson was with the Knicks for 8 years and was the longest-running player. Negotiations continue in hopes of avoiding a strike by union workers on Broadway. More than 250 cleaners with a local union on Tuesday voted to authorize a strike for the first time in 2 decades. A work stoppage would impact about 30 theaters and major productions like Wicked and The Lion King. Officials in New York City are sidestepping details regarding this weekend's wedding at Madison Square Garden between Taylor Swift and Travis Kelce. Mayor Mamdani and the NYPD commissioner dodged reporters' questions Wednesday about it, only saying this.
3: The NYPD will, of course, have a detail in place, but I am not going to go into more specifics on that.
0: This as the city welcomes 2,700 sailors for Fleet Week, celebrating America 250, and the city continues to host World Cup events. Scott Carr, NBC News Radio.
1: When we return, a conversation with Thane Mayor Devin Simpson. A lot coming up for the 250th Independence Day celebration. We'll visit with Mayor Simpson right after this. You're traveling home with SBI.
4: 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The Fish Scramble is Friday at 2. 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
1: News continues now as you travel home with SBI at 6. Let's go to Thane. Mayor Devin Simpson, thank you for helping us with the SBI Day celebration coming up. And, of course, you have all that's going on, too, with Independence Day. Mayor Simpson, thank you.
6: No, the thank you goes out to you. We're super excited to have you guys. When you guys reached out to us, we thought couldn't think of a better fitting way to celebrate the 250th with this amazing day that's going to happen on Friday. We're super excited as a town.
4: Absolutely. So, of course, SBI has everything taking place on Friday with the things at the park and concessions and all of it going on Friday. So let's talk about the 4th of July day itself and what's happening in the town of Thane. Start off with that 5K fun run Saturday morning.
6: Yeah, Sunrise Engineering sponsoring our 5K fun run. It's open to everybody. It's bright and early at 6 o'clock in the morning. We don't require registration. We just invite everyone to come run, get their exercise in, and then as soon as you get done running, we invite you over to our annual fireman's breakfast there at 7 o'clock to 8:30 in the morning right there at the park. We can't appreciate our firemen enough. Mid Valley Fire and Thane Fire Department, they just do a tremendous job. They are the backbone of our community. And
1: 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Taking a look at the weather forecast, Star Valley down to 47, partly cloudy tonight. Thursday, cloudy and 72 degrees. Tonight, Jackson Hole down to 46 and clear. And then Thursday, 30% chance of rain and thunderstorms, 72 degrees. Kemmert Diamondville this evening down to 47 and clear. Thursday, cloudy, 73 degrees. Bridger Valley tonight down to 46 and clear. Thursday, partly cloudy and 76 degrees. This evening at 6, Bridger Valley. Lyman 71, Mountain View 70. Kemmert Diamondville at 66 degrees. Coming out of Jackson, 67. Star Valley, Thane 73. Star Valley Ranch 69. Alpine 71, Afton 67 degrees. Travel home safe. Dan Dockstetter wishing you a good evening.
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and Shay kicking off the top of our 6 o'clock hour here at Swift 98.7 with Speechless. This is Janice Fry, your DJ after the workday, and we just heard the news with Dan Dockstetter. Coming up this hour, we will be taking a look at the weather forecast, and we've got music from Harry Styles, Teddy Swims, and Joe Jonas. Up next, it's Out of the Dark, Quack Quack.

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0: Republic, Hurt, featuring Jelly Roll. In the weather forecast, we're looking at mostly cloudy skies tomorrow, high of 72, low of 39 degrees, 19% chance of rain. Partly cloudy on Friday, 74 for the high, 41 for the low. And Saturday should see sunny skies, no chance of rain there as of now, 80 degrees for the high and 45 for the low before heading into a partly cloudy Sunday.
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Petty Swims, Mr. Know-It-All on Swift 98.7. This is Janice Fry, your DJ after the workday, signing off for the evening. I'll be back with you tomorrow. Up next, I am Tongi. I'll be seeing you.

Have you had enough? Didn't think so. 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

He is a blade. 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

The Upper Valley is south and the Lower Valley is north. That's just the way it is around here. 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

In Star Valley, you drive up to go down, and you drive down to go up. 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

Taylor Swift may be one of the biggest pop stars of all time. Yeah! But our name comes from the canyon that's home to the world's largest intermittent spring, Swift Creek Canyon in Afton. 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

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I wish there was something I could do to make you smile again. I said, I appreciate that.

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Guess I'm lucky that I'm hitting all the green lights. Guess I'm lucky you walked into my life. Guess I should be the happiest I've ever been. Is that right?

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It's KRSV 98.7 FM, Afton, Wyoming. 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
1: Good morning. You're waking up with SVI. Dan Dockstader here with you, 5 a.m. Let's take a look at the weather forecast. For Kemmer-Diamondville today on this Thursday, cloudy, 73 degrees. Bridger Valley, partly cloudy, 76 degrees. Working in Jackson Hole for the day, well, it's calls for 30% chance of rain and thunderstorms, 72 degrees. The Star Valley forecast for Thursday, cloudy, and 72 degrees. And now the news at 5.
2: NBC News Radio, I'm Scott Carr. The U.S. will hit the pitch tonight to begin the knockout stage of the World Cup. They'll take on Bosnia-Herzegovina in Santa Clara, California. Earlier today, England defeated the Democratic Republic of the Congo in Atlanta with two goals from star Harry Kane. And now Belgium and Senegal are facing off in Seattle. The intense heat dome affecting much of the entire eastern half of the country is prompting the Trump administration to issue emergency orders for a mid-Atlantic power grid. The Energy Department wants to maximize output, they say, as all-time heat records are expected to fall across the East Coast. The rescue operations continue in Venezuela. First responders are still searching for people underneath rubble caused by two massive earthquakes last week. Officials say the death toll has risen to more than 1,900, and more than 6,000 have been pulled from the debris. The number of missing stands in the tens of thousands. Scott Carr, NBC News Radio.
1: Let's go to Thane. Mayor Devin Simpson working with SVI for the big SVI fundraiser day, plus Independence Day, much more. 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
3: No, the thank you goes out to you. We're super excited to have you guys. When you guys reached out to us, we thought couldn't think of a better fitting way to celebrate the 250th with this amazing day that's going to happen on Friday. We're super excited as a town.
4: Absolutely. So, of course, SVI has everything taking place on Friday with the things at the park and concessions and all of it going on Friday. So let's talk about the 4th of July day itself and what's happening in the town of Thane. Start off with that 5K fun run Saturday morning.
3: Yeah, Sunrise Engineering sponsoring our 5K fun run. It's open to everybody. It's bright and early at 6 o'clock in the morning. We don't require registration. We just invite everyone to come run, get their exercise in, and then as soon as you get done running, we invite you over to our annual fireman's breakfast there at 7 o'clock to 8:30 in the morning right there at the park. We can't appreciate our firemen enough. Mid Valley Fire and Thane Fire Department, they just do a tremendous job. They are the backbone of our community and provide such a good service to all of us. And this is an opportunity we have to thank them for their service and to enjoy a wonderful morning, a flag-raising ceremony, and celebrate our freedom and our country, of this country that we have. So it's a great, great event there.
4: Absolutely. Fireman breakfast, 7 to 8:30 a.m. in Thane. And then, of course, after that, the historic Town of Thane 4th of July Parade.
3: Yeah, you know, I couldn't be more excited for this year's parade. I highly anticipate that this will probably be our biggest parade ever, both in participants in the parade with floats and different things there, the local businesses and communities and just individuals too. But I also anticipate we're probably the largest crowd that we'll ever have in the town of Thane as well. So such a wonderful opportunity. We always have to remember our firemen do an amazing job of making sure we all stay cool on that day. But for those who do not want to stay cool, maybe there's that water-free zone from Osmond Street to Dana Street on both sides of the road there. But just the parade is such a fun experience, such a unique experience that we get to put on as a town to have that many people come. It's just overwhelming to see the support and love that people have to the town of Thane.
4: You know, you talk about the participation in this. It's always well participated, like you said, both those who are in the parade and those watching. And no registration required, right? I mean, anybody could just decorate whatever they want and go line up that morning on Saturday.
3: Yeah, they can line up anytime. They start from 8 to 9 is the judging. So if you want to be judged to potentially receive one of our awards, you need to be during that time frame, but we allow anybody to come because we know there's some people who even wake up that morning and say, hey, let's do this. And so we don't want to discourage anybody from being part of our parade. So we don't have to require any registration. Just come on down to the big field off of Roberts Street and line up and just come enjoy and have fun and make this an amazing parade.
4: Town of Thane Mayor Devin Simpson this morning on the weekday wake up. Thane has always had a fireworks show, and it sounds like because of America 250, you're expanding that this year and doing what's called a pre-firework dance party. Tell us what this is.
3: Yeah, you know, the Mid Valley Fire District showed up and said, hey, we want to do something to enhance this year's activities. And part of this was they seen what was coming early this spring when we didn't have much snow and concern. So there's always the concern in the back of our minds of, are we going to be able to get fireworks off or not? And Mid Valley said, hey, let's do this dance party. And they reached out to us, and we said, absolutely, bring it on. We'll put that right in our community center parking lot. They reached out to you, and I believe you're coming to DJ it, right, Duke?
4: Well, I will be there with speakers and music, yes.
3: Yeah, so come on down. They're going to just have some good music. Enjoy it. I think they're going to have some food trucks there as well. And so just come down and enjoy it. And then at 10 o'clock, right around 10 o'clock, they're gonna put on an amazing fireworks display. They reached out to me and informed me this will be their biggest and best fireworks display that they've ever done. And so just a great way to celebrate the birth of our country and enjoy the freedoms that we have here. It's going to be an amazing day, and it looks like the weather is going to be even better for us. So it's just going to be overall a very fun day.
1: Awesome. All that happening in Thane for Independence Day, the nation's 250th. Let's take a look at the weather forecast one more time for Star Valley. Thursday, cloudy, 72 degrees. Kemmer, Diamondville, Thursday, cloudy, 73 degrees. Working in Jackson, got a chance of showers and thunderstorms, 72 degrees. And the Bridger Valley forecast for Thursday, partly cloudy skies, 76 degrees. That's news at 5 a.m. Dan Dockstetter wishing you a good day. 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
1: Good morning. You're waking up with SVI. Let's take a look at the weather forecast. If you're headed to Jackson to work for Thursday, chance of rain and thunderstorms, 72 degrees. The Star Valley forecast, cloudy and 72 degrees. Kemmer-Diamondville, cloudy, 73 degrees. And the Bridger Valley forecast, looks like partly cloudy skies and 76 degrees. Good morning. Time for the news at 5:30.
2: NBC News Radio, I'm Scott Carr. Millions across the eastern U.S. are facing extreme heat. A heat wave continues ahead of the 4th of July weekend. The most extreme temperatures so far are in the Great Lakes region, parts of Wisconsin, Ohio, Michigan, and Illinois. Because of the heat wave, the Trump administration's issuing emergency orders for a mid-Atlantic power grid. The Energy Department aims to maximize output. Energy Secretary Chris Wrights issued orders to dispatch more power generation from several fossil fuel plants during periods of high demand. Emergency warnings are being issued by the governor of New Jersey, Mikey Sherrill.
3: Governor Sherrill says the heat is not just uncomfortable, but severely dangerous.
4: It's the hottest stretch we've seen in over 14 years, and it's the number one, extreme heat's the number one weather-related killer in America. More than hurricanes, more than floods, more than extreme cold combined.
3: Sherrill also said the state is working with local towns and counties to coordinate cooling centers across New Jersey. I'm Lizzie Radabali.
2: Tonight, the U.S. begins the knockout stage of the World Cup, taking on Bosnia-Herzegovina in Santa Clara, California. Earlier today, England defeated the Democratic Republic of the Congo in Atlanta with two goals from star Harry Kane. And now Belgium and Senegal are facing off in Seattle. President Trump is on his way back to the White House after spending the day in North Dakota, honoring a figure he says embodied the heart and soul of America in the city of Medora. Trump was there for the dedication of the Theodore Roosevelt Presidential Library. In Venezuela, search and rescue teams are still combing through the rubble after last week's earthquakes killed nearly 2,000 people and injured more than 10,000. The quakes toppled entire condominiums in the heavy populated northern part of the country. Officials say the death toll has risen to more than 1,900. The UN is seeking about $15 million to set up temporary shelter for about 30,000 people left homeless. Scott Carr, NBC News Radio.
1: Let's go to Kemmer-Diamondville. Diamondville specifically, you got a children's theater coming up for the Independence Day holiday celebration. SVI checked in with them as part of the weekday wake-up program. Let's go to that conversation now on SVI.
5: Radio heading into another guest interview segment this morning, talking about the Children's 4th of July play, which takes place this Friday night in Kemmer. Megan Calkins and Nikki Howard both joining me live over the air today to tell us all about it. Megan, Nikki, good morning. How are you guys in Southern Lincoln County today?
6: Doing good.
5: Perfect.
6: Good morning.
5: Appreciate your time. Megan, let's start with you. You reached out to me and said, hey, we got this great event happening in Kemmer. Tell us about the Children's 4th of July play and how this all came to be this year.
6: Well, the city of Diamondville received a grant for the 250th celebration this year. And so they reached out to me and just said that one of the things that they would like to put into their grant was to do a children's play. I think it's something that we've probably never done before. And so I agreed and said, sure, let's do it. So when they received that grant money, I asked Nikki to come help me, and we just put it together.
5: Perfect. Love it. So, Nikki, tell us about putting it together. How did you decide on the play and go through that planning process?
7: Well, they had a kind of outline of some of the things they wanted to put into the play. So I did some research, and I couldn't find anything already written. So I put it together, wrote it up. And had a computer program organize it for us and got all the parts together and have a working script going.
5: Wow, so you wrote the whole production then?
7: Yeah, basically.
5: That's very cool. So tell us about the inspiration. How did it come to be? I mean, is it based on historical events, or what's the play about?
7: So it's a three-act play. Act one is the founding of our country. So we've got the Revolutionary War, George Washington, King George, the colonists, and the signing of the Declaration of Independence. Act two is the founding of Wyoming. So we have the Louisiana Purchase and the Transcontinental Railroad and women's rights, the women's suffrage. And then act three is the founding of our town. So we've got how we got the Diamondville name and the coal mine and James Cash Penny, things like that.
5: Oh, that's fantastic. And so it's all historical for America, Wyoming, and right in southern Lincoln County. I think

0: acting exercises, and we together just cast the kids in the different roles we had. We had around 35 kids show up. We've had a little bit of influx of some coming in and some leaving, but after that first audition, which I think was early May, we had rehearsals every week until after school got out. And then since school's been out, we've had rehearsals once or twice a week. This week we're having rehearsal every day to get prepared for the play. But the kids that have shown up have done a terrific job. They really have put themselves out there. They've been consistent and they've been working on them at home. And I'm just really impressed and proud of the youth in this community.
1: Yeah, that's a lot of rehearsal time, it sounds like. And a lot of work has gone into it for them and along with you guys. And so what are the age ranges of the kids participating in this?
0: We have from 6 to 18. And that's for all the kids signed up to either act, sing, or dance, or all three. And in the end, we had all the kids end up doing all three. So all the kids have lines. Everybody has a speaking part. All the kids are going to be participating in some Western dances in the middle of the show. All the kids are going to be singing. We have three songs in the play, and there's going to be one sing-along at the end. And then we also have youth from our community doing the lights and sound. One of the youth is going to be playing the piano for the accompaniment for the children to sing, and then a couple of youth are also helping with the backdrop and scene changes.
1: Man, so the whole thing is done by the kids. It sounds like the whole thing is.
0: Yeah, we wanted it to be a youth production, and the youth are in this community again are just amazing, and they step up, and they're awesome.
1: So it all takes place this Friday, 6:00 p.m. Kemmer Junior Senior High School. Guys,
2: there you have it. That's all going on in Kemmer Diamondville. Putting together a Diamondville children's play that's all associated with Independence Day and the 250th celebration, but ties in local history. Let's take a look once again at that forecast for Kemmer Diamondville. Cloudy skies, 73 degrees today. Bridger Valley, partly cloudy, 76 degrees. If you're working in Jackson, got a chance of rain and thunderstorm, 72 degrees. The Star Valley forecast for Thursday, cloudy and 72 degrees. That's news on SBI at 5:30. 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
1: Good morning. You're waking up with SBI. Dan Doxeter here with you just past 6 a.m. Let's take a look at the temperatures this morning throughout the SBI broadcast area. We've got Star Valley, Afton at 46 degrees, Alpine 47, Kemmert, Diamondville, good morning to you, 46 degrees, Bridger Valley, Lyman 44, and Mountain Dew 44 degrees. And now the news at 6.
2: NBC News Radio, I'm Michael Kastner. The latest round of talks between the U.S. and Iran is over. Officials in Qatar claim there was positive progress in the talks that wrapped up on Wednesday in Doha. Negotiators for the two countries reportedly spent both days discussing the Strait of Hormuz and unfreezing Iranian funds. At least 13 people are dead after a massive missile and drone attack on Ukraine. The strikes targeted the capital, Kyiv, and several other regions across the country. Russia says it targeted military, fuel, and energy facilities as civilians spent the night in shelters. Ukrainian officials say residential buildings were also destroyed. The government's June jobs report will be released today. A preview from Tammy Trujillo.
3: Most analysts expect to see that 115,000 jobs were added last month. In comparison, May's jobs report showed the economy added 172,000 new jobs.
2: It's coming out a day early due to the holiday. Michael Kastner, NBC News Radio.
1: Let's check in with Mayor Devin Simpson of Thane. Mr. Mayor Simpson, you're helping SVI put on SVI Days. Big thank you to you.
4: No, the thank you goes out to you. We're super excited to have you guys. 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We're super excited as a town.
1: Yep. And Town of Thane working with SVI to hold that big event on Friday in Thane. 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Let's check sports.
5: For the first time in 24 years, the U.S. has won a World Cup knockout round match, blanking Bosnia-Herzegovina 2-0. Striker Flo Balogun scored the first U.S. goal, but later was whistled for a red card. Balogun to be out for the round of 16 match against Belgium Monday. A big NBA trade is being reported. The Celtics dealing Jaylen Brown to the Sixers for Paul George and four draft picks, including two first-rounders. The Celtics, meanwhile, added a piece in free agency as well, agreeing to a 3-year deal with center Mitchell Robinson coming off his championship run with the Knicks. Baseball action included another loss for the slumping Yankees, falling 6-2 in 11 innings to Detroit, their seventh loss in a row. Manager Aaron Boone:
6: we're capable of way more. Look, you're gonna have stretches where it's tough, where you're missing some guys, but this was a really difficult week for us offensively, and coupled with, you know, with that not playing clean enough.
5: Tampa Bay won in 7 straight, 4-0 over the Royals. The Rays now lead the Yanks by 3.5 games in the AL East. I'm Matt McCoy.
1: Let's take a look at the weather forecast. For Star Valley today, cloudy skies, 72 degrees. Kemmert, Diamondville, partly cloudy, is 74 degrees. Bridger Valley today, this is how it looks. Partly cloudy is 76 degrees. Working in Jackson Hole, cloudy and 72 degrees. That's news at 6. Dan Dockstetter reporting.
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1: Good morning. Dan Dockstetter here with you. Just past 6:30 on the second day of July 2026. Let's take a look at the temperatures throughout the SVI broadcast area. Kemmer-Diamondville, 46 degrees. Headed to Jackson, 45. In Star Valley, Alpine, 47. Afton, 46 degrees. Bridger Valley, Lyman and Moundy, both at 44 degrees. And now the news at 6:30.
2: NBC News Radio, I'm Michael Kastner. The latest round of talks between the U.S. and Iran have ended with no major developments. More from Tammy Trujillo.
3: Officials in Qatar, though, claim there was positive progress in the talks that wrapped up Wednesday in Doha. Negotiators for the two countries reportedly spent both days discussing the Strait of Hormuz and unfreezing Iranian funds. President Trump said Wednesday the two sides were making progress and told reporters that, quote, the denuclearization of Iran is moving along well. The next meeting between the U.S. and Iran will take place after the funeral for Iran's late supreme leader, Ayatollah Khamenei, who is due to be buried next week. I'm Tammy Trujillo.
2: A federal judge is blocking the U.S. Postal Service from carrying out President Trump's order to restrict mail-in ballots. Mark Mayfield with more.
4: Earlier this year, Trump signed an executive order restricting mail-in ballots ahead of the midterm elections. Democratic-led states sued the administration to block the move, and a judge in Boston ruled that the Postal Service could not carry out the order in the states that sued. On Wednesday, a federal judge in Washington, D.C. ruled that the order could not be carried out in any state. The ruling was in favor of a lawsuit from the NAACP, which called the order Trump's attempt to rig the election. I'm Mark Mayfield.
2: Forecasters are predicting a scorching hot 4th of July weekend on the East Coast. The heat dome that's been sweltering parts of the Midwest this week will intensify in the eastern U.S. today and tomorrow, creating high humidity and the hottest weather so far this year in many cities. The United States is moving on to the next round of the World Cup after hitting the pitch last night in Santa Clara, California, to begin the knockout stage. The Stars and Stripes shut out Bosnia-Herzegovina 2-0. Stock futures are little changed before the opening bell. Michael Kastner, NBC News Radio.
1: Let's go to Diamondville this morning. Cameron Diamondville, Megan Conkins, and Nikki Hauer putting together a 4th of July play involving children, all celebrating the 250th. Let's hear that conversation now on SVI.
5: Well, the city of Diamondville received a grant for the 250th celebration this year, and so they reached out to me and just said that one of the things that they would like to put into their grant was to do a children's play. I think it's something that we've probably never done before, and so I agreed and said, sure, let's do it. So when they received that grant money, I asked Nikki to come help me, and we just put it together.
6: Perfect. Love it. So, Nikki, tell us about putting it together. How did you decide on the play and go through that planning process?
7: Well, they had a kind of outline of some of the things they wanted to put into the play. So I did some research, and I couldn't find anything already written. So I put it together, wrote it up, and had a computer program organize it for us and got all the parts together and have a working script going.
6: Wow. So you wrote the whole production then?
7: Yeah, basically.
6: That's very cool. So tell us about the inspiration. How did it come to be? I mean, is it based on historical events, or what's the play about?
7: So it's a three-act play. Act one is the founding of our country. So we've got the Revolutionary War, George Washington, King George, the colonists, and the signing of the Declaration of Independence. Act two is the founding of Wyoming. So we have the Louisiana Purchase and the Transcontinental Railroad and women's rights, the women's suffrage. And then act three is the founding of our town. So we've got how we got the Diamondville name and the coal mine and James Cash Penny, things like that.
6: Wow, that's fantastic. And so it's all historical for America, Wyoming, and right in southern Lincoln County. I think that's really cool. Megan, tell us more about, now that you have a play written, how do you cast it? Tell us how many kids are involved and what the rehearsal schedule's been like for them.
5: So the city put out a call for auditions. They sent it out to the schools and put it online, and we just had people register online prior to our audition day. And then we just had everybody that was signed up come, and me and Nikki ran through some of the lines. We ran through some songs. We had them do some acting exercises, and we together just cast the kids in the different roles we had. We had around 35 kids show up. We've had a little bit of influx of some coming in and some leaving, but after that first audition, which I think was early May, we had rehearsals every week until after school got out. And then since school's been out, we've had rehearsals once or twice a week. This week we're having rehearsal every day to get prepared for the play. But the kids that have shown up have done a terrific job. They really have put themselves out there. They've been consistent, and they've been working on them at home, and I'm just really impressed and proud of the youth in this community.
6: Yeah, that's a lot of rehearsal time, it sounds like, and a lot of work has gone into it for them and along with you guys. And so what are the age ranges of the kids participating in this?
5: We have from 6 to 18, and that's for all the kids signed up to either act, sing, or dance, or all three. And in the end, we had all the kids end up doing all three. So all the kids have lines. Everybody has a speaking part. All the kids are going to be participating in some Western dances in the middle of the show. All the kids are going to be singing. We have three songs in the play, and there's going to be one sing-along at the end. And then we also have youth from our community doing the lights and sound. One of the youth is going to be playing the piano for the accompaniment for the children to sing, and then a couple of youth are also helping with the backdrop and scene changes.
6: Man, so the whole thing is done by the kids. It sounds like the whole thing is.
5: Yeah, we wanted it to be a youth production, and the youth are in this community again are just amazing, and they step up, and they're awesome.
6: So it all takes place this Friday, 6 p.m., Kemmer Junior Senior High School. Guys, it's free admission, right? So there really is no excuse to not be there. Just show up this Friday evening.
5: Yep, come and celebrate with us. And I love that it's going to be the night before the 4th to kind of get us all in the spirit. And we try to make it something that would be easy for people to attend. So, yes, it's free. It's going to be at the high school. There'll be lots of seating. It'll be comfortable no matter the weather. So, yeah, please come out.
6: Town of Diamondville presenting We the People, a children's patriotic play celebrating 250 years of American independence and 125 years of Diamondville. So it's this Friday, 6 p.m., free admission at Kemmer Junior Senior High School. Nikki, I'd like to go back to you writing this whole thing. Does that include, you guys mentioned that there's some musical numbers. Did you write and compose all the music as well to this?
7: No, they're just patriotic songs. We have This Land Is Your Land, we have America the Beautiful, and we have another song about the Constitution and the founding of our country that we found and are using for the play.
6: Gotcha.
5: Yeah. We didn't write any music, but the choreography was done by one of our local citizens whose kids is in the play too, Katie Lunger, and she did the choreography for the dances. So she's been working hard with the kids to put those together too.
6: Well, you really can't get more localized than this. I mean, the whole thing is locally written, produced, executed. So it should be a fantastic performance. Again, this Saturday, July 3rd at Kemmer Junior Senior High School, 6 o'clock, free admission. Megan Calkins and Nikki Howard on the weekday wake up this morning. Megan, Nikki, anything else we missed about this production you'd like to mention today?
5: No, I think we hit it all. We're excited for it to finally come to fruition.
6: Absolutely. So again, it's this Friday, 6 o'clock, free admission, and the town of Diamondville presenting We the People, a children's patriotic play. That's Megan Calkins and Nikki Howard this morning on the weekday wake up. Thank you both so much. Good luck to you and the whole cast this Friday night.
5: Thank you.
6: It's all part of the weekday wake up this morning on SVI Radio.
1: There you have it, We the People in Diamondville. Let's go to the weather forecast for Kemmer Diamondville. Partly cloudy skies and 74 degrees today. Bridger Valley is 76 and partly cloudy skies. Working in Jackson today, cloudy and 73 degrees. Star Valley today, cloudy and 72 degrees. This morning as we lead up to the weekday wake-up program, Kemmer Diamondville 46, Bridger Valley, Lyman 44, Mountain View 45 degrees, headed to Jackson 44, Star Valley, Alpine 47, Afton 46. Good morning. Dan Dockstetter wishing you a good day.
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0: This is Dakota Livesay chronicling another true story taken from the 1800s, a time known to all as the Old West. When we think of frontier newspapers, we often think of them as dispensing news to the immigrants, but they were used for much more than just news.
1: Hi, I'm Dennis Sun, publisher of the Wyoming Livestock Roundup. 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Thank you.
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0: Frontier newspapers had a far broader use than just for dispensing news. For instance, the first newspaper in the Dakotas started printing on July 2, 1859. In 1862, the Santee Sioux raided the town where it was located. The Sioux dumped the press in the river. The Indians took the lead type back to their village and melted it down to make inlaid designs for, of all things, their peace pipes. Following the passing of the Homestead Law in 1863, newspapers carried very little news. When a person filed a homestead, he had to advertise a proving up notice. Some newspapers contained as many as 2,000 of these notices. At the rate of $5 a notice, a publisher could make up to $10,000 per issue. The editor of the Deadwood newspaper became too ill to set type for his newspaper. But on a Saturday night, typesetters from the area would come to Deadwood for drinking and socializing. So the editor devised a weekly contest between the typesetters with the prize a bottle of whiskey. Coincidentally, following the contest, the paper was ready for the press. But the most unique use of a newspaper was when President Harrison was to sign the newspapers admitting North and South Dakota to the Union. Not wanting to show favoritism between the two, each document was placed inside a newspaper with only the signature part showing. The documents were signed and the newspapers were shuffled, so no one knew which state came into the Union first. You've just heard another story from Old West Radio. I'm Dakota Livesay.
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24: I'm new here, so I ain't rightly certain. 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
25: Tomorrow is the big day for SVI Day, as we will be raising money to pay for some travel expense costs to broadcast the Star Valley Braves football game next month in Soldotna, Alaska. SVI Day tomorrow begins at 11 o'clock at the Thane Community Center. Going to have, of course, basketball, softball, soccer, and grass volleyball all going on simultaneously with championship games beginning at 6 p.m., each one individually and each one broadcast live on SVI Media, finishing with the softball championship under the lights at the Thane Ball Fields. It's all tomorrow, and in addition, we'll have Cedar Creek Grill serving lunch. We'll have SVI concessions there as well. We'll have a dunk tank, water slide, water guns, a fight with the fire department, a water fight with the fire department. We'll have other things like free horse rides going on, face painting going on. All of it tomorrow. SVI Day begins at 11 a.m., goes into the evening all through the day tomorrow. Come and join us, and maybe you can win the 50-50 raffle. Maybe you can win the wood raffle. Maybe you could win some other great things, and maybe, just maybe, if you help us out enough, we'll shave Dal's head tomorrow. Tonight may be the last night Dal goes to bed with a full head of hair. It may be. Tomorrow night, he may go to bed with no hair at all. We'll see how things go tomorrow. And Dal won't have any bedhead Saturday morning. No bedhead Saturday morning. We'll see how things go. It's all tomorrow, SVI Day at the Thane Community Center. Join us. Don't miss it. And we're going to have a great time with it. So come enjoy with us. It's KDWI 105.3 FM, KMER 940 AM, Kemmer, Diamondville, Bridge Valley, Wyoming, and KRSV 98.7 FM, 1210 AM, Afton, Star Valley, Wyoming. News, sports, weather, and events on the way this morning for the weekday wake up. Also in this 7 o'clock hour, Star Valley Ranch Mayor Rue Rock is going to hop on the air with us for just a couple of minutes. She'll update us on the mail delivery issues, to say the least, that have been happening in the town of Star Valley Ranch over the last couple of days. Sounds like things maybe have been resolved. We'll get the details with Star Valley Ranch Mayor Rue Rock. She'll give us an update there. In the 8 o'clock hour, Town of Afton Administrator Violet Sanderson, she's on the air talking Freedom Festival, which is in the town of Afton for tomorrow and again on Saturday. All kinds of things happening tomorrow and Saturday in Afton. And Wyoming Governor Mark Gordon on the air at 8:45 this morning. We'll talk about the recent federal announcement on coal that he was part of in the Oval Office, his subsequent visit to Kemmer. We'll talk about his upcoming visit to Star Valley and more with Wyoming Governor Mark Gordon. That's on the way at 8:45 this morning. No weekday wake up tomorrow. That means birthday and anniversary announcements through Sunday happened today. So if you need to add to the birthday anniversary list, do so this morning at 307-203-4637. 203-4637. I'll do the drawing today for the winners of the anniversary and birthday prizes. So send in those names for today through the weekend at 203-4637. It's all part of the weekday wake up. Dan has news next. Tickets are now on sale for the 2026 Lincoln County Fair. This year featuring Ian Munzik live in concert on July 31st. And Pig Wrestling returns to the fair on Monday, August 3rd, with the Horse Pools on Tuesday, August 4th. Freestyle Reining on Wednesday, August 5th. And three nights of PRCA rodeos on August 6th, 7th, and 8th. There will also be a free family movie night on the 1st of August. 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That's LincolnCountyFair.info. 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
1: Two deaths and multiple injuries from a truck accident. Good morning, Dan Dockstetter, First News Update. Two Colorado residents died and four people were hospitalized after a multi-vehicle crash Friday. on U.S. 26, 2026 in Natrona County. Wyoming Highway Patrol troopers responded to the wreck at just around 1 p.m. That's 55 miles west of Casper. Will City News reporting investigators determined that a westbound 2024 Western Star tanker combination semi-truck failed to stop for traffic waiting at a one-lane construction zone. The truck struck seven vehicles, including a Chevrolet Silverado, Toyota Highlander, and Toyota 4Runner. The driver and passenger of the Silverado died at the scene. Officials identified them as James Cox, age 74, and Susan Cox, age 69, both of Golden, Colorado. A medical helicopter flew a three-year-old child and a man from the Toyota Highlander to the Wyoming Medical Center. Nationally, President Trump says he'll give a long speech on the National Mall on the 4th of July, even if there's record heat in the nation's capital. Trump said yesterday it's forecast to be as hot as 107 degrees, but that he'll give a long speech just to show that he can do it. It should be in the upper 80s by the time Trump gives his speech at 9 p.m. on Saturday. Meanwhile, a letter signed by 19 retired military leaders is backing Democratic governors who refuse to send the National Guard troops to Washington for the America 250 celebration. Michael Kastner reports.
2: The letter was sent to 18 governors, including California Governor Gavin Newsom, New York Governor Kathy Hochul, and Illinois Governor J.B. Pritzker. It said, instead of celebrating U.S. history, sending troops to D.C. in the present context is instead likely to undermine force morale. The White House responded in an email that disagreed with the generals and governors' positions. I'm Michael Kastner.
1: Internationally, the latest round of talks between the U.S. and Iran has ended with no major developments. Mitch McCann reports that officials in Qatar claim there was positive progress in the talks that wrapped up yesterday.
3: It seems the key points of discussion are around the Strait of Hormuz and Iran's desire to enforce tolling, as well as financial arrangements, for example, the rollback of sanctions and money that's been withheld from the Iranian government, and also the ceasefire in Lebanon is another key point of discussion.
1: President Trump saying yesterday the two sides were making progress. Here at home in Lincoln County is celebrating the 250th. Megan Cockins, Nikki Hauer of Diamondville putting together a children's play, all to celebrate the 250th.
4: Well, the city of Diamondville received a grant for the 250th celebration this year, and so they reached out to me and just said that one of the things that they would like to put into their grant was to do a children's play. I think it's something that we've probably never done before, and so I agreed and said, sure, let's do it. So when they received that grant money, I asked Nikki to come help me, and we just put it together.
1: And it's all coming together Friday night. All the details at SBI Kemmer. Dan Dockstetter, First Check of News.
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25: 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Duke and Dow with you this morning. Chime in with the phone number 307-203-4637. That's 203-4637. Dow, because we have SVI Day tomorrow and it's the 4th of July holiday, we will not be on the air for the Weekday Wake Up tomorrow. So no morning show tomorrow, which means the next morning you put on those headphones, you're not going to have any hair on your head to hold them in place.
6: I hadn't thought about that, but that could be true.
25: It could.
6: I still haven't seen any money. Seen anything. You're like, there isn't any. We're just going to shave your head.
25: We're just doing it, man.
6: You know, it's one of the things, I don't know if it's fun for anybody, but but one of the things taking place at SVI Day, which is tomorrow, and so many cool things going to be going on, fun things, soccer, volleyball, basketball, softball, the games also be going on. There's going to be a dunk tank, water zone, where you can fight against the Thane Volunteer Fire Department. There's a 50-50 raffle. Cedar Creek Grill is there to feed you. There's cornhole. There's all kinds of stuff.
25: Absolutely. All kinds. Horse rides, face painting, all that part of it as well. And Lucky's Place is actually going to be there as well. They're going to bring a couple of dogs.
6: Cute dogs.
25: Yes. So you can come see some of the dogs available for adoption, of which, depending on how the day goes, maybe more of my kids will be included in that adoption availability, but we'll see how things happen. It's all tomorrow. It all begins at 11 o'clock a.m., so be there at 11, and then I've had a couple people ask me, well, how long does it go for? And it just goes.
6: It just goes.
25: Yeah, it goes until softball is done, and it's a double elimination bracket, so it could be 10, could be 11, could be midnight. I don't know. We'll see.
6: It's like putting the slinky down the stairs.
25: It just goes.
6: It gets done when it gets done.
25: So in addition to SVI Day, Dal, there is a lot going on this weekend. Of course, it's staying with the town of Thane. We have Friday covered. But Saturday, the town of Thane has the 5K run, fireman breakfast, the historic Thane Parade at 10 a.m., dance party and fireworks from 6 to 10. Thane Volunteer Fire Department saying this will likely be the biggest and best fireworks show they've ever done.
6: Wow.
25: For the town of Thane. So looking forward to that. Town of Afton, of course, has Freedom Festival this weekend. Tomorrow they'll have the Elkhorn 5K. They'll have 3-on-3 basketball for the younger groups. Vendors, bounce houses, fish scramble, cornhole, 80s band downtown. Tomorrow, Saturday, has the Pancake Breakfast, Heritage Hall of Fame, Street Market, Star Valley Search and Rescue Ranch Rodeo, of course, Saturday night at 7 o'clock p.m.
6: Yeah, come on out and fill the stands for that.
25: Yeah, fireworks afterwards. Also, Kodiak Mountain Resort will have their annual fireworks show Saturday night. It's all synced with music. It's really cool, so you can grab a chair and head to Kodiak and watch theirs.
6: You know, what's cool about all these fireworks displays, Duke, is that, you know, it's a year where, quite honestly, you might be a little apprehensive about lighting off your own. It's dry. We had come off that really mild winter. These are all the professional ones. They're done by by groups, especially firemen. They know where the water is, so it's good stuff.
25: Absolutely. Just want to go through some of the others. Town of Alpine, they actually start today. Farmers Market at 10 today in Alpine. Music of the Mountains tonight at 7. They have a car show and vendors tomorrow. The Great American Gala tomorrow. And then on Friday, actually, is when that happens at Alpine. Saturday, Wings and Wheels at the Alpine Air Park. Concert, parade, fireworks, vendors, all that in Alpine. And then, of course, Diamondville, Kemmer, and Opal, their Freedom Fest as well. Saturday has the 5K race at 7. 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Also, the complete list printed in this week's Star Valley Independent. So our question, Dal, today is, what single event are you looking forward to most this weekend? That's our question.
6: That is a great question. I don't even know. There's so much stuff.
25: I'll be honest. I think mine, two. I have two. First is David Kazare in our dunk tank.
6: I was going to say, Dave in the dunk tank sounds pretty good.
25: Yep. I'm going to be first in line, Kazare. First in line.
6: And he's somewhere like, I've seen you throw.
25: that's why he should be nervous.
6: Oh, you're going to plunk him in the head?
25: It's an accident. I don't know.
6: Ow.
25: What are you most looking forward to this weekend for the 4th of July holiday? 307-203-4637. Today's text and topic on the Weekday Wake-Up.
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25: 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First in Kemmer, Diamondville, an 80% chance of thunderstorms developing this afternoon in southern Lincoln County. Could get a little wet and wild today in the weather forecast. Highs near 74, and then sunshine tomorrow with just a 20% chance of afternoon showers at 76 degrees. 4th of July, Saturday, blue skies, sunshine, and 82 degrees. Sunday, blue skies, sunshine, and 84 degrees in Kemmer, Diamondville. Still partly cloudy and 83 on Monday. In Star Valley's forecast today, partly cloudy and 72 degrees today. 20% chance of seeing some afternoon showers develop again today in Star Valley. And then tomorrow, sunshine, 75 degrees. Saturday, sunshine, 81 degrees. And on Sunday, sunshine and 83 degrees for the high temperature Sunday in Star Valley. Partly cloudy on Monday with highs remaining around 82 degrees. Take a look at some current temperatures right now this morning across Lincoln County. First in Star Valley, Alpine at 47. Looking at Thane sitting at 46. Safton currently at 44. South into Cokeville at 43. LaBarge at 45. And Kemmer Diamondville right now this morning at 47 degrees.
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25: 7:24 this morning, Sports with Dal on the way today. But first, Dal, I want to remind our listeners, if you've been on the fence about entering that home run or three-point shooting competition as part of SVI Day tomorrow night, still a couple slots left. They are filling up, but there's still a few slots left to put your name in that race.
6: Yeah, it only costs $10. The winner takes $100. So if you feel like you can, if you can send a few dingers over the fence, go for it. Or hit some long range jumpers. Yeah, sign up. Text Duke. That's all you got to do.
25: 307-203-4637. Just text us here at the studio line at 203-4637. We'll get you signed up and ready to go. Basketball, the three-point shooting competition at 5:30. Softball, the home run derby at 8:30. We'll be broadcasting them live. I'm kind of looking forward to that. That'll be fun. Should be a good time. So, again, 203-4637 if you'd like to come play and maybe win 100 buckaroos as part of it. What's happening in sports headlines today?
6: Well, another trio of favorites advanced to the World Cup round of 16 knockout stage. Harry Kane scored a pair of late goals for England to secure a 2-1 win over the Democratic Republic of Congo. Belgium scored twice in the dying minutes of regulation and converted a penalty in extra time to stun Senegal 3-2 in Seattle. And the nightcap featured the United States securing a 2-0 win over Bosnia from Santa Clara. Three more matches on the slate for Thursday. Spain and Austria battle from Inglewood. Portugal and Croatia tangle in Toronto, while Switzerland faces Algeria from Vancouver. Of course, that match with the United States, they shut out Bosnia. Valerian Balogun netted a goal just before the half, but picked up a controversial red card early in the second. That means he has to miss the next match against Belgium. Malik Tillman doubled America's lead with a precision free kick in the 82nd minute. And, of course, that game against Belgium is Monday in Seattle. Over to baseball, Taj Bradley struck out 11 to tie his career high. Josh Bell, Cody Clemens, and Luke Kuechel homered. And the Minnesota Twins beat the Houston Astros 8-3. Also winning in the American League were the Orioles, Guardians, Tigers, and the Rays. Dansby Swanson hit three home runs, including a grand slam. Michael Conforto homered twice, and the Chicago Cubs pounded the Padres 23-3 on Wednesday. Also picking up wins in the National League were the Rockies, Brewers, Braves, Phillies, and the Giants. And Sean Keyes hit his first career home run. Miles Straw added a pinch hit shot, and the Toronto Blue Jays beat the New York Mets 9-3 in a Canada Day matinee Wednesday. Rounding out the winners from interleague play were the Nationals and the Athletics. Another shocking trade dominated day two of NBA free agency. ESPN reports the 76ers acquired 2024 Finals MVP Jaylen Brown from the Celtics in exchange for nine-time All-Star Paul George and several draft picks. Another trade happened later in the day when the Lakers received young center Walker Kessler from the Jazz in exchange for two future picks and swaps in the first round. As for signings, Quentin Grimes inked a four-year, $60 million deal with the Lakers. Mitchell Robinson and the Celtics agreed to a three-year pact worth more than $47 million. And Norman Powell signed a two-year, $45 million deal to join the Bulls. The action continued on at Wimbledon on Wednesday. Top seed Yannick Sinner earned a straight set victory to open the second round in men's singles. Felix Auger-Aliassime and Novak Djokovic also earned straight set wins. Americans Francis Tiafoe and Tommy Paul both advanced, but Leonard Tien was topped by Martin Fucsovics. In men's doubles, the duo of Henry Hillavara and Henry Patton defended their top seed status with straight set victories. The American pair of Matt Kiger and Patrick Ternik also grabbed a win. Women's singles continued with Aryna Sabalenka, Jessica Pegula, Coco Gauff, and Naomi Osaka advancing to the third round. Brian Campbell hoping to defend his title at the John Deere Classic. Campbell won last year's tournament by taking down Emiliano Grillo in a one-hole playoff. The 33-year-old will be alongside Davis Thompson and Max Homa for the first and second rounds. Some hockey news. A two-time Stanley Cup champion headed up north. ESPN reports the Maple Leafs signed Sergei Bobrovsky on Wednesday to a three-year deal worth $21 million. The goaltender helped the Panthers win back-to-back cups in 24 and 25. And the Mammoths swinging a major trade with the Rangers. ESPN reports the team acquired Vincent Trocheck on Wednesday. New York receives defenseman Sean Durzi, prospect Cole Beaudoin, and a third-round pick in next year's draft. Trocheck tallied 53 points in 67 games last season and was a key contributor for Team USA's gold medal finish at the Winter Olympics. Duke, that's sports.
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13: Howdy, folks. I'm Bernie the Kodiak Bear, inviting you and your family to celebrate America's 250th birthday at Kodiak Mountain Resort on the evening of July 4th. 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
5: 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With that in mind, our question today is, what are you most looking forward to for America 250? And this holiday weekend, what are you most looking forward to? Here's the first response.
25: If you didn't know what this was, it could be kind of crazy. Afton Fire Pancakes, said one listener this morning. Obviously, the fire department does the pancake breakfast, but Afton Fire Pancakes is pretty cool. Another listener texting in saying to breathe in that Wyoming air, feel the rush of freedom, and watch some rodeo. The Ranch Rodeo, of course, with the Stravati Search and Rescue in Afton Saturday night. Another listener saying the Lincoln County Coin Challenge. I worked hard on the scavenger hunt, anxious for my reward. That's happening tomorrow when they give out the coins for those who did the coin challenge with the county. Heard of great participation. Another listener texting in saying giving quilts of valor at the Starbody Ranch flag raising on Saturday. That's great. Love it. 203-4637. What are you most looking forward to for this America 250 holiday weekend? 307-203-4637. Today's text and topic on the Weekday Wake Up.
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25: Will Dal Erickson's head be shaved this Friday during SVI Day in Thane? 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
25: No Weekday Wake Up tomorrow because of SVI Day and the 4th of July holiday weekend, so we will not be on the air tomorrow morning, which means we're doing all the birthdays right now, this morning at this very moment. So send in the names for today, tomorrow, Saturday, and Sunday. I'll announce everybody through the full weekend and also giving away the prizes right now this morning as well. I have the birthday cake and the anniversary prize this morning to be won. So the anniversary prize from Star Valley Station in Afton, the birthday cake from Brolam's or Ridley's. But first, here's who I have on the list for today here on the 2nd of July. Coach Kelly Merritt, happy birthday today, Kelly. Sabrina Swenson with a birthday today. And Scott Sessions celebrating a birthday today as well. For tomorrow on the 3rd of July, Kylie Long, happy birthday tomorrow. Zach Mizrovich celebrating tomorrow as well. And happy 4th of July birthdays to Tim Hale on this Saturday. Darnell Simpson on Saturday. Looks like Anna Helm celebrating a birthday on the 4th of July Saturday. And Jenny Bateman Fetkovic celebrating a birthday on Saturday as well. As of right now, I don't have any Sunday birthdays, so that takes us through the weekend. Another one coming in right now. Happy birthday, I believe, today to Max Merritt today. Happy birthday, Max. So Kelly, Sabrina, Scott, Max today. Kylie, Zach tomorrow. Tim, Darnell, and Jenny on Saturday. Happy birthday. All those names have been added to the list for the drawings. I do have a birthday cake to give away this morning, courtesy of Brolam's in Alpine, Thane, Afton, or from Ridley's in Kemmer. And this week's birthday cake winner goes to Kylie Long. Kylie, happy birthday tomorrow. You've won that birthday cake from Brolam's in Alpine, Afton, Thane, or from Ridley's in Kemmer. And the anniversary prize is a free large combo from the concession stand at Star Valley Station. And that winner goes to, well, I just had one anniversary this week, so that's an easy one. The Larsons, Todd and Ashley Larson, happy anniversary to you. Yesterday, you've won that free large combo from Star Valley Station in Afton. Kylie Long, Todd and Ashley, this week's winners. You can add to next week's birthday and anniversary list by texting 203-4637. 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
6: 7:39 this morning on Swift 98 and the Spur. News, sports, and weather on the way before we hit 8 o'clock this morning. Also, Star Valley Ranch Mayor Rue Rock will hop on the air for just a minute or two. She'll give us an update on what's been going on with mail delivery in the town of Star Valley Ranch. It's been a little bit of a frustrating situation, to say the least. She'll give us details on what happened and if a resolution has been made. It seems like it may have been resolved. Details with Mayor Rock this morning on the Weekday Wake Up. Town of Afton Administrator Violet Sanderson joins me in the 8 o'clock hour this morning. We'll be talking Freedom Festival this weekend, Friday and Saturday in Afton. And also Wyoming Governor Mark Gordon on the way at 8:45. We'll discuss the recent federal announcement on coal that was made in the Oval Office that Mark Gordon was part of. His subsequent trip to Kemmerer shortly after his upcoming trip to Afton. Details on the way with Governor Mark Gordon at 8:45 this morning. Here's what's showing this weekend in our local movie theaters. First at Salt River Cinemas in Afton. Today they have that kids' summer movie. It's at 4 o'clock this afternoon. It's every Wednesday and Thursday through the summer. And so today they're showing The Croods at 4 o'clock at Salt River Cinemas. And then Minions and Monsters and Toy Story 5 both continue through the weekend. Both rated PG. 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Victory Theater in Kemmerer also showing Minions and Monsters rated PG. 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Of course, SBI Day is tomorrow. Everything begins at 11. 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Free horse rides, free face painting, concessions from Cedar Creek Grill and SVI. 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Also happening this weekend, the SVI Media Annual Day in the Life Photo Competition. Find the details in this week's Star Valley Independent. Heads up, the Farmers Market that was scheduled for tomorrow at Triangle Park in Kemmerer, that's been canceled. 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But the Children's Patriotic Theater production, that is also still happening tomorrow, 6 p.m., free admission at Kemmerer Junior Senior High School. 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
1: The school is officially open. Good morning, Dan Dockstetter. Second news update. Prior to cutting the ribbon on the new Alpine Academy Charter School, Dave Jenkins, who serves as chairman of the Alpine Board of Education, expressed gratitude to board members and the Alpine Education Foundation, along with the Alpine Board of Education, Town of Alpine officials, legislators, subcontractors, donors, and businesses, donated materials and subcontractors who have worked there since 2022. To bring the school into existence, Dave Jenkins said,

0: Secretary of State Chuck Gray, who is responsible for the Language on the Ballot initiative, acknowledges that there are different figures, but maintains the language was crafted according to state statute. Nationally, a federal judge is blocking the U.S. Postal Service from carrying out President Trump's order to restrict mail-in ballots. Earlier this year, Trump signed an executive order restricting mail-in ballots ahead of the midterm elections. Democratic-led states sued the administration to block the move, and a judge in Boston ruled the Postal Service could not carry out the order in the states that it sued. An anniversary, a sad anniversary. This weekend will be the one-year anniversary of the deadly flooding in the Texas Hill Country. Representative Wes Vidal says they are still healing from that accident and that event.
1: It's going to take a long time for the river to actually recover, but people are getting their homes rebuilt or replaced. A lot of people are still dealing with the grieving.
0: A wall of water in Texas claimed 139 lives. Two Russians are headed to New York court today after climbing the walls of the Empire State Building. Yvonne Berkus and Angela Nicolou were arrested Wednesday on misdemeanor and felony charges following their ascent up the New York City landmark. They climbed the Empire State Building. Once at the top, the Russian natives unfurled a banner and a message of peace and love. Here at home, celebrating the 250th, and of course, SBI holding the big fundraiser to cover the football games, the football game in Alaska this fall. Devin Simpson, mayor of Thane, helping that bring all that together. SBI expressing gratitude. Simpson's response.
2: No, the thank you goes out to you. We're super excited to have you guys. When you guys reached out to us, we thought couldn't think of a better fitting way to celebrate the 250th with this amazing day that's going to happen on Friday. We're super excited as a town.
0: Now all coming together, the SBI celebration, the 250th celebration, and Thane hosting all of that. That's Mayor Devin Simpson. Dan Dockstetter, second check of news.
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3: 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Find the list of celebrities and their times on the SBI Day event on Facebook. All proceeds help SBI cover travel expenses to Alaska to broadcast the Star Valley Braves football game this August. It all happens this Friday with the Dunk Tank at the Thane Community Center for SBI Day.
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3: 7:49 this morning on SBI Radio, and joining me live over the phone this morning, Star Valley Ranch Mayor Rue Rock for a quick chat this morning. Mayor Rock, appreciate your time. There's been a little frustration happening in Star Valley Ranch, to say the least. And, of course, you know, nothing else going on, so no other stress from anything else, right? Well, Mayor Rock, appreciate your time. Just tell us what happened here and what started this with the mail delivery in the town.
6: Hey, yeah, thanks, Duke, and good morning to you and to everyone. Appreciate the time. It's been, kind of a stressful past few weeks or a couple of weeks here at Star Valley Ranch. We had an issue with our mail delivery.

0: delivery, which kind of got started about the second week of June when we were first notified by our contracted mail carrier who delivers the mail from the Thane Post Office that there might be some changes coming from USPS. So the mail, we share a zip code with Thane, so we don't have our own zip code and don't have our own contract with the post office, and that's how the arrangement has been set up for the past 18 years since we first got a mail center in town in 2008. And we currently have 923 residents that get their mail at our little town mail center. For whatever reason, there was a review of some sort done by the Denver Post Office, which is our district location for the state of Wyoming. And there's a, I guess, a office there where they review the contracts for the postal carriers. And someone there determined that our contract was not correct and should actually just be a drop-off contract rather than the mail carrier putting mail in individual mailboxes. So that set up a whole domino effect of activity. And where we ended up was that after a lot of back and forth with the post office, they literally cut the funding to our mail carrier's contract last Saturday. And we had been trying to work with the post office up to that point to prevent that from happening or to determine if the town was actually going to have to take on that responsibility. So before the actual contract issue happened on Saturday, I had reached out to Senator Dockstader and also to our congressional delegation because we just weren't getting answers to our questions and trying to understand why after 18 years there was this sudden change to our mail delivery. And we're also trying to keep our residents informed. And I'm sure you're aware, along with lots of other people, how the our post offices here in Star Valley have a huge problem right now trying to deal with Amazon packages, which go through the post office. And so our Thane post office is pretty overwhelmed, and the folks that work there are doing the best they can to pass those packages through. But this time of year, especially when we get a lot of residents that come back from warmer climes, I think our package volume just probably just goes up exponentially. Anyway, long story short, we had some more back and forth with the post office. I had to go down and talk to the postmaster in Thane on Monday. I had really no choice but to close our mail center for mail delivery. We had no personnel. We didn't have a facility set up to be able to distribute packages ourselves, and that was kind of where we were at. And then the logjam kind of broke on Tuesday afternoon, I guess, which is really due to Senator Lummis's intervention behind the scenes. My town administrator and I received quite a few phone calls from the Thane post office, as well as from some customer service managers in the Denver office who told us that a decision about the contract that had been made had really been made properly in Denver. And so they were going to rectify that and resume our mail deliveries as usual, basically starting next week. So it's been quite the roller coaster ride for the past couple of weeks, like I said.
1: Wow. So, holy cow. So as of right now, things are still not being sorted into the mail drop-off location. That won't start until next week?
0: Well, actually, what has been going on, and this is really amazing. So our mail carrier, she actually lives at Star Valley Ranch. She's a town resident. And after this happened last Saturday, she called me on Sunday, and she was just really upset with everything. And she told me that she was going to continue delivering packages of mail to the best of her ability. She had a part-time employee who, of course, she couldn't pay, so she didn't have that help. So she started bringing the mail in on Sunday and packages. And on Monday, there were, I think it was 22 pallets of Amazon packages. And so the town staff was in the parking lot helping her bring it all in. But literally, it couldn't get delivered. There was so much mail to bring in. She was putting the mail, like letters and things, in mailboxes, but the packages were just stacking up in the area behind where the mailboxes are, and it was just floor to ceiling with packages. And so we came up with a plan where yesterday afternoon, with our mail carrier's help, we got town staff and also some volunteer residents, and we set up some package delivery times between 2 p.m. and 6 p.m. yesterday afternoon to start getting those packages out to residents. We're going to do the same thing today and tomorrow, and then by Monday, we think we'll be caught up enough that she'll be able to resume just, you know, doing the mail deliveries and the packages the way she used to.
1: Wow.
0: It's been pretty wild.
1: Holy cow. Well, it sounds like a solution has been, it's been resolved though, and a solution is here. Yeah. And so just to reiterate something here though, it sounds like the frustration obviously came out of headquarters in Denver, and not only was it not the local personnel's fault that this happened, but they went above and beyond to help rectify the situation is what it sounds like, right?
0: That's absolutely true. And even, you know, the mail or the post office in Saint, I felt terrible for those folks too, because again, they were caught in the middle and they were just, you know, executing what they were being told to do. And I think really a lot of it boiled down to a lack of communication and decisions being made somewhere, you know, in a Denver office that did not, they had no idea the impact that they were, or the chaos they were going to cause here, you know, in our little town. So it's just, you know, you got to talk to each other. And we did, like I said, we got through it and we worked it out. And I was very grateful for the help of Senator Doc Satter and Senator Lummis. And going forward, we just are going to keep an open dialogue with the Thane Post Office. And, you know, we're going to work toward never having this happen again for our town.
1: Well, I'm glad you can put that behind you a little bit, because, you know, there's a couple of events going on in the town of Star Valley Ranch this weekend that and I know the association is doing a lot of that and everything. But no, Mayor Rock, I appreciate your time and anything else you'd like to mention on this.
0: No, just really glad to have it behind us. Just like you said, you know, this weekend and Saturday is going to be just a wonderful day for our community and for our country. And so it's nice not to have this hanging over our head, and knowing that people can go to the mail center now and they can go ahead and pick up their mail and their packages. And for packages that can't get delivered in our mail center, that's going back to normal. They'll get a yellow slip and they can go to the Thane Post Office and pick those up. So, again, there's a lot of people that helped get this resolved, and I'm just really grateful for that. And I have to thank our town residents for how patient and generous they were throughout. We had people stopping by town hall asking what they could do to help, even dropping off baked goods. It was really, really quite something. So I'm again, really glad it's behind us and looking forward to celebrating this weekend.
1: Star Valley Ranch Mayor Rue Rock this morning on the Weekday Wake Up. Mayor, thanks so much for your time. We appreciate it.
0: Hey, thanks, Duke.
1: Yep, it's all part of the Weekday Wake Up on SVI Radio. 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The Lincoln County Weed and Pest is paying $1 per pound for all spotted knapweed pulled in Lincoln County. July 27th through the 29th at the Alpine Town Hall, bring by your spotted knapweed between 8 a.m. and 3 p.m. each day. 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Be safe and remember to wear gloves. To qualify, the knapweed must have been pulled inside Lincoln County. Get paid to pull knapweed July 27th through the 29th from 8 to 3 p.m. at the Alpine Town Hall. 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Looking at sunshine today, southern Lincoln County does have an 80% chance of afternoon thunderstorms, so could get wet and stormy today, high of 74. Sunshine tomorrow with highs of 76, and then sunshine through the 4th of July weekend. On Saturday, Sunday, highs in the lower 80s. Star Valley's forecast, mostly cloudy skies developing this afternoon, just a 20% chance of seeing some more afternoon thunderstorm activity. Highs near 72. Mostly sunny tomorrow at 75, and sunshine in lower 80s on Saturday and Sunday in Star Valley.
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3: Another trio of favorites advanced to the World Cup round of 16 knockout stage. Harry Kane scored a pair of goals, late goals, for England to secure a 2-1 win over the Democratic Republic of Congo. Belgium scored twice in the dying minutes of regulation and converted a penalty in extra time to stun Senegal 3-2. And the nightcap featured the United States securing a 2-0 win over Bosnia. Three more matches on the slate for today. Spain and Austria will battle from Inglewood. Portugal and Croatia tangle in Toronto, while Switzerland faces Algeria from Vancouver. Another shocking trade dominated day two of NBA free agency. ESPN reports the 76ers acquired 2024 Finals MVP Jaylen Brown from the Celtics in exchange for 9-time All-Star Paul George and several draft picks. Another trade happened earlier in the day when the Lakers received young center Walker Kessler from the Jazz in exchange for 2 future first-round picks and a swap of the first round. As for signings, Quentin Grimes inked a 4-year, $60 million contract with the Lakers. Mitchell Robinson and the Celtics agreed to a 3-year pact worth more than $47 million. And Norman Powell signed a 2-year, $45 million deal to join the Bulls. And the Mammoth swinging a major trade with the Rangers. ESPN reports the team acquired Vincent Trocheck on Wednesday. New York receives defenseman Sean Durzi, prospect Cole Bedouin, and third-round pick in next year's draft. Trocheck tallied 53 points in 67 games last season and was a key contributor for Team USA's gold medal finish at the Winter Olympics. Duke, that's a look at sports.
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7: Prejudice is one of man's worst enemies, and yes, we are all guilty of it in a measure. The dictionary defines prejudice as an opinion formed without due examination of all the facts, a mental decision made on other grounds than reasons and justice. Its effects are manifest and baneful. To overcome and rise above it is proof of fortitude and soul power. Prejudice narrows one's life, abridges one's influence, breeds intolerance, has distrust, and makes hatred. The best way to overcome prejudice is to make a deliberate and constant effort to discover the good that lies in others. This effort will be rewarded in many ways. It brings with it a warmth of satisfaction that enlarges the soul, it gladdens the heart, and, yes, sweetens life. Racial and religious prejudices have led to strife and bloodshed, to bitterness and war. In the early frontier days, the Omaha Indians had a strange and interesting custom. If an Indian of one tribe wished to visit the lands of another, on the night before leaving his home, the chief would ask him to sit with them around the campfire. And just before the flames died down, he was asked to stand up and speak this little prayer. Great Spirit, help me never to judge another until I have walked 2 weeks in his moccasins. What a different world this would be if we could put aside our prejudices and walk in other men's shoes for a little while. So often this would lead to understanding, and understanding is the foundation of a peaceful and happy relationship. This is Kim Kazir on The Brighter Side.
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1: 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Duke Dance here with you on a Thursday. Sunshine in Lincoln County right now today. And coming up, news, sports, weather events, birthdays and anniversaries. Announcing all the birthdays through the weekend. No weekday wake up tomorrow because of SVI Day and, of course, the 4th of July weekend holiday. So all the birthdays, if you have anyone you'd like to add to the list for Friday, Saturday, Sunday, send in those names to the number 203-4637. Afton-Town Administrator Violet Sanders will be on the air today. We'll promote this weekend's Freedom Festival events happening in the town of Afton. And Wyoming Governor Mark Gordon at 8:45 today will discuss the recent cold announcement from the Trump administration made in the Oval Office, which Mark Gordon was part of, his subsequent visit to Kemmer after that announcement, and then also his upcoming trip to Afton next week for the Walnut Hills. Details with Governor Mark Gordon on the way at 8:45 here on the Weekday Wake Up. Right now, let's take a look at On This Day in History happening today. Back in the day, on the 2nd of July, 1867, the first elevated railroad opened for business in New York City. Today, in 1964, former President Lyndon B. Johnson signed the Civil Rights Act of 1964 today. In 2018, the Thai soccer team, consisting of 12 boys and their coach, were found alive by British divers in a cave in Thailand after being trapped for 9 days by flooding. If you remember all that going on, they were finally found today in 2018. What a miraculous story, in fact. That's a check of On This Day in History. News with Dan next.
14: Howdy, folks. I'm Bernie the Kodiak Bear, inviting you and your family to celebrate America's 250th birthday at Kodiak Mountain Resort on the evening of July 4th. Bring your family, friends, and a lawn chair, and come early to enjoy patriotic music videos. Then, as the sun goes down, get ready as we honor 250 years of American freedom and the signing of the Declaration of Independence with one spectacular fireworks show. Until then, I'm Bernie, and we'll see you all real soon.
1: The town of Afton welcomes America 250 Freedom Fest this Friday and Saturday. 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The Fish Scramble is Friday at 2. And the grand finale on Friday, the award-winning Flash Pants Band celebrates the 80s from 8 to 10 p.m. On Saturday, Independence Day, the Afton Volunteer Fire Department Pancake Breakfast will be at 7:30 at the Afton Brolums. The Heritage Hall of Fame ceremony is at 10 a.m. and the Star Valley Street Market from 11 to 5 with the Main Street Parade at 3 p.m. Star Valley Search and Rescue Ranch Rodeo at 7, followed by fireworks. It's Afton's America 250 Freedom Festival this Friday and Saturday.
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15: Stocks are opening up lower this morning. Good morning, Dan Dockstetter. Third and final check of notes centered on business. Let's go out to Wall Street, where it's opening with stocks lower this morning. It comes as investors are reacting to today's June jobs report from the Labor Department, which showed an increase of just 57,000 new jobs. Most analysts were expecting to see that number at around 115,000 new jobs. At the opening bell just moments ago, all three major averages were in the green, however. Now let's go more to that jobs report. Daria Albringer has an update for us this morning on SBI.
16: The Labor Department says employers added just 57,000 jobs in June. That's far fewer than the 115,000 economists were predicting, and even further shy of the 172,000 that were added in May. But there are also signs that if you have a job, you're more likely to keep it than you might have been a few months ago. Unemployment fell to 4.2% nationally. I'm Daria Albringer.
15: From jobs to inflation, it's looking a little better. Federal Reserve Chairman Kevin Warsh says the inflation risks have declined over the last few weeks. Matt Matteson has an update.
9: This is due to energy prices dropping following the U.S. and Iran signing a memorandum of understanding to end the ongoing war last month. According to Walsh, the central bank still has more work to do, but it'll stay independent regardless of what President Trump wants. He made the comments while speaking at a gathering of central bankers in Sintra, Portugal. The Fed chairman also added the Reserve is monitoring the AI industry and predicts that it'll create jobs due to a boom in capital expenditures. I'm Matt Matteson.
15: A couple of other business notes with Sony and Ford. First, Sony, they'll stop making the physical PlayStation discs. Sony stopping that process as of January 2028. After that, all new games will only be in the digital format. Ford Motor Company is recalling over 741,000 vehicles due to a park system issue that could cause the vehicle to roll away. The U.S. National Highway Traffic Safety Agency says the recall is for certain Ford Expeditions, Explorers, and F-150 trucks, along with the Lincoln Aviator and Navigator vehicles made between the years 2018 and 2021. Owners will get a notice in the mail if they've got a potential problem. Ford is aware of 24 instances of property damage and 9 injuries. Busy, busy weekend. 4th of July travel now in full swing, with today expected to be the busiest day of the holiday week for the travel. Let's go to a report from NBC that notes that AAA saying that there'll be about 72.2 million Americans out there to get started with.
12: The electric combo of patriotic excitement and World Cup fever has TSA bracing for some 18.7 million passengers during this holiday stretch. Among the most popular destinations, New York City and Seattle.
15: Again, a record 72.2 million Americans will venture at least 50 miles from their home for this 4th of July travel. Once again, the stock market just opening, and at the opening bell, all three major averages were in the green. Dan Dockstetter, third and final check of news, focused on business.
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17: This is financial advisor Kyle Terry from Edward Jones, bringing you the daily financial market report. Equity markets closed lower on Wednesday, pressured by weakness in the technology sector. Bond yields moved higher with the 10-year U.S. Treasury yield near 4.48%. And in international markets, Asia finished mixed overnight, while Europe was broadly lower. In energy markets, WTI oil is below $70 per barrel, erasing most of its gains following the Strait of Hormuz disruption. If sustained, lower oil prices would likely help ease inflation concerns and help support consumer sentiment, though the geopolitical risks remain fluid and could continue to drive market volatility. Yesterday, U.S. equities closed lower. The Dow closed down 14 points or 0.03% at 52,305. The NASDAQ closed down 174 points or 0.66% at 26,040. And the S&P 500 closed down 16 points or 0.22% at 7,483. 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If you would like additional information, please contact me at 307-885-3161. Daily commentary is also located on our website at edwardjones.com.
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1: 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Duke and Dow with you this morning. Chime in with the phone number 307-203-4637. That's 203-4637. Now, SVI Day tomorrow, 11 a.m., Thane Community Center. I'm going to be there. I hope to see everybody else there as well.
3: Come for as much or as little of it as you'd like, but please join us in Thane for SVI Day. There's going to be lots of fun things going on. There's 3-on-3 soccer, 3-on-3 basketball. There's grass volleyball. There's softball. There's cornhole. There's horse rides that are free, by the way. There's a splash zone. There's a dunk tank, a 50-50 raffle. Cedar Creek Grill is going to be there to feed you. And I didn't get to all the stuff.
1: Oh, there's, you got a lot, though. Thanks. Nicely done. Thanks. Yeah, that's without your cheat sheet in front of you like that's right. I have. There's also free face painting. You mentioned the 50-50 raffle. We also have a bag of wood raffle provided by Western Wyoming Timber Services. And Lucky's Place going to be there. They'll have a little tent set up with some of their dogs they have available for adoption. So you can come see some of the dogs. 3 or 4 pups will be there. And, of course, the whole event is for SVI to raise a few bucks to cover some of our travel costs to get to Soldotna, Alaska next month so we can broadcast the Star Valley Braves football game against the Stars.
3: Say that again. Next month.
1: Next month.
3: Holy cow.
1: It's at the end of next month, but it is next month.
3: And we are at the beginning of this month, but still technically next month.
1: Yep.
3: Crazy. Yep.
1: So it all takes place beginning at 11 a.m. We'll go all through the afternoon and well into the evening. Of course, we'll have the championship games of each sport broadcast live on SVI, including the three-point shooting competition and the home run derby. So if you'd like to get your name on the list for those, you can text us here at the studio at 307-203-4637. And be sure to follow the SVI Day event on Facebook. I'll be posting more updates throughout the day there and through the day tomorrow as well on the SVI Day event page on Facebook. And, of course, Dal, there's so many other events. Town of Thane has more on Saturday. Town of Afton has their Freedom Festival Friday and Saturday. Town of Star Valley Ranch has their 4th of July events on Saturday. Town of Alpine actually begins today. They're going to have events through today, tomorrow, and Saturday. And then, of course, Kemmer Diamondville, they're going to have their Freedom Fest through the weekend as well on Friday and Saturday. Box H Park has some 4th of July stuff happening in Fairview. So find all of it, the details for everything going on in this week's Star Valley Independent, also online at svinews.com and svikemmer.com. Just click the events tab and you will literally see everything going on this weekend everywhere in Lincoln County. It's all right there. So that's where you find it, svinews and svikemmer.com. Now, with that in mind, our question today is, what single event or activity are you most looking forward to for this weekend?
3: You and I might both be looking forward to the same thing. I, or at least, you know, it's definitely high on the list. The Dunk Tank has a lot of really fun local celebrities. I'm using finger quotes here on the radio. Maybe you're like, oh, I can't wait to dunk that guy or that person. But for us, we want to see Dave Kazare take the plunge. We would like that. That's definitely high up on the list. I'm not going to lie. I'm a little anxious as we get closer to maybe getting my head shaved. Especially Duke drops these little things throughout the day. He's like, so, you know, this is going to happen and you'll be bald. It's been going for weeks now. It's like this psychological thing that's been going on. I'm like, I think it's working. I'm a little anxious about that. We'll see what happens.
1: You mentioned the dunk tank. Matt Erickson, Jason Kazare, Sierra Mitchell, Trevor Buchanan, Robert King, Mayor Simpson, Dr. Morgan, Jake Rich, Rod Jensen, McKay Erickson. I mean, so many good ones.
3: Who would want to dunk the superintendent or the bank president?
1: Right?
3: I mean, come on.
1: Yeah. Lane Parmenter, Officer Corey Bassett, Officer Mike Merritt, Radio Rob, Erica Putnam, of course, Teacher 4-H. There's some good names on there.
3: Yeah, there is.
1: Yep. So that's going to be fun. Looking forward to it. 307-203-4637. What single event or activity are you most looking forward to for the 4th of July weekend? 307-203-4637. By the way, also at SVI Day, Cedar Creek Grill will be there. And so I'm told there will be menu items for Cedar Creek Grill in honor of SVI. And so you can actually go up to the grill, to the food truck at SVI Day tomorrow and order the Dal. And I believe yours is the bacon burger, if I'm not mistaken.
3: Yeah, that works.
1: It's funny, when I told them, I said, Dal wants to be the bacon burger. They said, with cheese or no cheese? And I was like, like extra cheese.
3: What a ridiculous question.
1: Like, come on now.
3: Duke was like offended on my behalf. Was.
1: But yeah, you can do that. You can order the Duke, the Dal, the Dan, or the Dave.
3: If you get them all, you better pray that the EMS is there.
1: That's right. 203-4637. What are you looking forward to most this 4th of July weekend for America 250? Text in topic on the weekday wake-up.
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1: 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In southern Lincoln County today, Kemmer and Diamondville, an 80% chance of afternoon thunderstorms developing today. High temperatures should be about 74 degrees this afternoon in southern Lincoln County. And then tomorrow, partly cloudy, still a 20% chance of an afternoon shower with highs near 76. Mostly sunny, though, on Independence Day Saturday for America 250 with a high of 82 degrees. And beautiful sunshine on Sunday as well at 84, partly cloudy, and 83 on Monday. In Star Valley's forecast for today and through the weekend, partly cloudy skies today, looking at just a 12 to 15% chance of afternoon showers. High temperatures near 72 degrees today in Star Valley under partly cloudy skies. Mostly sunny skies tomorrow, but still a 20% chance of an afternoon thunderstorm developing. Highs near 75 degrees tomorrow. And then blue skies and sunshine on the 4th of July Saturday. Highs near 81 degrees. Sunshine on Sunday at 83 degrees. And partly cloudy Monday in Star Valley at 82 degrees. Some temperatures currently right now this morning, just past 8:20 on a Thursday. We have Alpine at 52 degrees. Thane is reporting 50 degrees with Afton at 56 right now. Currently in Cokeville, looks like the temperature is 47 with LaBarge at 52 and Kemmer Diamondville right now at 55 degrees.
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1: 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It's face painting time in the town of Thane for SVI Day at the Thane Community Center. Bring the kids so they can have their faces painted for free, thanks to a generous sponsorship from Riverside Dental. The face painting booth will be open from 11 to 5, along with other great events happening through the day. All proceeds help SVI cover travel expenses to Alaska to broadcast the Star Valley Braves football game this August. Free face painting from 11 to 5 this Friday at the Thane Community Center.
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1: Sports with Dal on the way at 8:25 this morning on the weekday wake up. 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
3: I like that. 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
1: 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Now, what is happening in sports headlines today?
3: Well, another trio of favorites advanced to the World Cup round of 16 knockout stage. Harry Kane scored a pair of late goals for England to secure a 2-1 win over the Democratic Republic of Congo. Belgium scored twice in the dying minutes of regulation and converted a penalty in extra time to stun Senegal 3-2. The nightcap featured the United States securing a 2-0 win over Bosnia. Three more matches on the slate for today: Spain and Austria, Portugal takes on Croatia, and Switzerland faces Algeria. Of course, the Stars and Stripes shutting out Bosnia yesterday. Fowler and Balogun netted a goal just before the half, but he did pick up a red card early in the second, a garbage red card, by the way. That will cost him the next game on Monday against Belgium. Malik Tillman doubled America's lead with a precision free kick in the 82nd minute. Of course, Team USA will face Belgium in the round of 16. That'll take place Monday in Seattle. Taj Bradley struck out 11 to tie his career high. Josh Bell, Cody Clemens, and Luke Kuechel homered. And the Minnesota Twins beat the Houston Astros 8-3 on Wednesday night. Also picking up victories in the American League were the Orioles, Guardians, Tigers, and the Rays. Dansby Swanson hit three home runs, including a grand slam. Michael Conforto homered twice. And the Chicago Cubs pounded the San Diego Padres 23-3 on Wednesday. Also winning in the National League were the Giants, Phillies, Braves, Brewers, and the Rockies. And in interleague play, Sean Keyes hit his first career home run. Miles Straw added a pinch-hit shot, and the Toronto Blue Jays beat the New York Mets 9-3 in a Canada Day matinee Wednesday. Rounding out the winners from interleague play were the Nationals and the Athletics. Another shocking trade dominated day two of the NBA free agency. ESPN reports the 76ers acquired 2024 Finals MVP Jaylen Brown from the Celtics in exchange for nine-time All-Star Paul George and several draft picks. Another trade happened earlier in the day when the Lakers received young center Walker Kessler from the Jazz in exchange for two future picks and swaps in the first round. As for signings, Quentin Grimes inked a four-year, $60 million contract with the Lakers. Mitchell Robinson and the Celtics agreed to a three-year pact worth more than $47 million. And Norman Powell signed a two-year, $45 million deal to join the Bulls. The action continued at Wimbledon on Wednesday. Top seed Yannick Sinner earned a straight set victory to open the second round in men's singles. Felix Auger-Aliassime and Novak Djokovic also earned straight set wins. Americans Francis Tiafoe and Tommy Paul both advanced, but Lerner Tien was topped by Martin Fucsovics in men's doubles. The duo of Harry Helavara and Henry Patton defended their top seed status with a straight set victory. The American pair of Matt Kiger and Patrick Turek also grabbed a win. Women's singles continue with Arianna Sabalenka, Jessica Pegula, Coco Gauff, and Naomi Osaka advancing to the third round. The Mammoth swinging a major trade with the Rangers. ESPN reports the team acquired Vincent Trocheck on Wednesday. New York receives defenseman Sean Durzi, prospect Cole Bedouin, and a third-round pick in next year's draft. Trocheck tallied 53 points in 67 games last season and was a key contributor to Team USA's gold medal finish at the Winter Olympics. And a two-time Stanley Cup champion heading up north, ESPN reports the Maple Leafs signed Sergei Bobrovsky on Wednesday to a three-year deal worth $21 million. The goaltender helped the Panthers win back-to-back cups in 24 and 25. Bobrovsky had 3.07 goals against average last year, but averaged a career-worst 877 save percentage. Toronto and Florida both missed the playoffs last season. Duke, that's a look at sports.
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2: Hello, this is Pastor Richard Hartman of Grace Baptist Church in Cameron with a thought from the Word, looking at God's government. And one of the amazing things to me is how many people will say, if we just had the right rulers and all, everything would be fine. Well, in Revelation 20, the Bible tells us Jesus, in verse 6, will reign for 1,000 years. And yet, verse 7, at the end of the 1,000 years, Satan will be released, and he will find people to rebel against God and Jesus and his rule on the earth. Can you imagine that? It's just like man was put in a perfect place, the Garden of Eden. He was perfect, and yet he rebels against the Creator. And then again, at the end of time, man's going to do it again. And it's a reminder that what we need is not better governments. We need better people, people who are redeemed, whose hearts are changed by their Creator, who will then follow what will be the best government ever, and that is the government of Jesus. But what we see here is a reminder that without changed hearts, people will still rebel against even a perfect government. And that's why Jesus will have to rule with a rod of iron.

0: the show.
1: 8:33, wrapping up the text in topic today. What are you most looking forward to for the 4th of July weekend at America 250? 307-203-4637. Listener saying the Afton Fire Department pancakes. Another listener saying to breathe in the Wyoming air and watch the Ranch Rodeo, the Lincoln County Coin Challenge, said another listener. Worked hard on that. Another listener saying giving quilts of valor at the Starbody Ranch flag raising on Saturday. Some great responses. How about you, America 250 this weekend? What are you most looking forward to? 307-203-4637.
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1: 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Celebrating a birthday today and through the 4th of July weekend, announcing it all because we won't have the weekday wake-up on the air tomorrow morning. So July 2nd, Kelly Merritt, Sabrina Swenson, Scott Sessions, and Mike and Max Merritt all celebrating today. For tomorrow, Kylie Long and Zach Mizrovich celebrating tomorrow. On the 4th of July, Tim Hale, Darnell Simpson, Jenny Bateman Fetkovich, and Anna Helm with a birthday on Saturday. Kelly, Sabrina, Scott, Max, Kylie and Zach, Tim, Darnell, Jenny, and Anna, happy birthday today and through the weekend.
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1: 8:37 this morning on the SVI Radio Network, heading into our first guest interview of the morning today, and Violet Sanderson, Afton Town Administrator in studio. Violet, good morning, an exciting time of year. Thanks for coming in today.
9: Good morning, Duke. Thanks for having me. Yep. Yes, it's... We got quite a lot happening coming this weekend.
1: Absolutely. So America 250, of course, has been in the works for quite a while, and that includes the Afton Freedom Festival, which has been moved to the 4th of July weekend for the occasion. And so wanted to just give you a chance to tell us everything going on starting tomorrow.
9: So we have a lot of things going on, whether you're a resident to Afton or whether you've, you know, are coming through or visiting family. We hope that you're able to take advantage of some of these things that we're putting together for the public. So starting off tomorrow, we're gonna have Main Street between 4th and 5th Avenue blocked off. We'll start closing the road at 6 a.m., but the Elkhorn 5K walk run will be starting at 8 a.m. downtown at the Elk Antler Arch. Also at 8 a.m., we're starting the 3-on-3 basketball tournament. I'm not sure if they have all registration filled for that, but if anybody's interested, they can text Matt Shumway at 208-339-4648. And then we also, from noon to 8 tomorrow, we have got Star Valley Street Market with some vendors down that are going to be downtown, as well as bounce houses again. That's always a fun thing for the kids, and they're also large enough for adults to enjoy.
1: Nice.
9: And we've got live DJ and dance party through the decades. That's going to be going on from 12 to 8 as well downtown. From 4 to 8, there will be a cornhole tournament on Main Street as well. There will be walk-up registration capabilities tomorrow, so I'd encourage anybody that is going to come and enjoy the rest of the festivities to be able to look out for that and register for that. And then, obviously, backed by popular demand, we've got our fish scramble that's set to go off at 2 p.m. tomorrow. So that will be something available to everybody between ages 3 and 12. So we're excited to have that again.
1: Downtown again as well?
9: Downtown again as well. So that'll be kind of on the corner of over on 5th Avenue in Washington, over that way. And then we do on our stage that we're going to have up for the DJ and then for the live music later that night at 4 o'clock will be the Lincoln County Coin Challenge presentation. So they'll kind of honor some of those people that were able to complete the entire challenge and stuff like that and do the coin ceremony here in Afton. And then at 7:30, there's going to be a veteran salute and patriotic sing-along. So we encourage everybody to come out, celebrate our veterans and all they've done for us and our country. And as part of this, 250 celebration. From 8 to 10, we've got our grand finale of the evening tomorrow night, which is going to be the award-winning Flash Pants Band. And they're going to be playing, they're an 80s cover band, so they're going to be celebrating some 80s pop. So we're excited about that. There is also, I believe, an 80s costume contest later in the afternoon, right before the band as well. So if you love the 80s, if you want to be a part of that, that's going to be available too tomorrow. And then moving into Saturday, we still have quite a bit of an action-packed day. So 7:30 to 9:30, we've got our Afton Volunteer Fire Department that's doing the pancake breakfast over in the Afton Brolam's parking lot. Excited to have that back in the lineup too. People seem to enjoy it, like your text and topic
1: fire pancakes, yeah. They call it, yes.
9: So and then at 10 a.m we do have the Heritage Hall of Fame ceremony at the Civic Center, so our mayor will be there kind of highlighting the two inductees that we have there, which I believe is Linda Michelson and Ernest Brogue. And so we're excited for the families to be able to be part of that celebration. Those families are also invited to be in the parade later that day. We're kind of highlighting those two inductees as well. So the Star Valley Street Market will continue from 11 a.m. to 5 p.m. on the 4th as well, but not located downtown. They'll be moved over by the fairgrounds. So there'll still be some vendor opportunities, some opportunity to shop over in that area. Then at 3 p.m. is when we're actually having the parade. We're doing it a little bit earlier this year. We're hoping that that's going to make things a little bit safer for people as they leave the parade and then try to make it to the fairgrounds for the Search and Rescue Ranch Rodeo, which is set to begin at 7 p.m. tomorrow night, or on Saturday night, sorry. And the other thing to note is that we are doing a parade route a little different. So we're going the same route in terms of Main Street and Fifth Avenue, but we're going to start on Fifth Avenue, or we're going to start on Lincoln Street, go up to Fifth Avenue, then turn on Main Street and come back up to Second
1: Avenue.
9: So
1: it's going to go backwards.
9: It's going to go backwards. So just to help the public understand, that's what we're doing. And the reason we're doing that is because when we had changed the route and started going down Fifth Avenue and Lincoln at the at the Parade of Lights that we had this winter, we found that we didn't have good traffic control on Lincoln Street. So as the rest of us in the parade were still walking down Lincoln Street, people were driving up there. So we're thinking if we start that way and then come up, then we're going to alleviate some of that congestion we had with the pedestrians that are walking with floats and the people that are trying to leave. Okay. So
1: probably worth noting that for those in the parade, when they line up, they got to face the other direction.
9: And obviously we have some, we're going to have people available for the parade lineup, instructing them and letting them know. Parade registration, I believe, is still open and available. That link to the parade registration is available on the Visit Afton website and the Afton Main Street Alliance Board Facebook page. And then, like I just mentioned, the 7 p.m. Search and Rescue Ranch Rodeo, that's such an awesome thing. It's so much fun to be able to watch, some of the local cowboys that we have show us exactly what they're able to do. And then We will be having the Afton fireworks over in the same location on the west side of the fairgrounds as soon as it gets dark after the rodeo. So.
1: Perfect. A lot going on with Freedom Festival at the town of Afton. Violet Sanderson, administrator in studio this morning, and that's what's going on Friday and Saturday. Violet, it takes a whole bunch of people to make an event like this happen.
9: It does. So I want to thank a lot of people that have been involved. So first of all, our tourism board, we couldn't do a lot of these festivities without their time and effort and planning and funds that they have available that we're able to garner from all the lodging taxes that come through our community. Secondly, I'd like to thank Lisa Grimsley, who is our current tourism director and event coordinator. She's been doing a great job trying to help put this together. Our Afton Main Street Alliance Board have been instrumental in getting some of the festivities that we have lined up for tomorrow. They've been phenomenal in helping to plan as well, so I want to thank them. And then our Afton Volunteer Fire Department, they will actually be the ones that are running the fish scramble tomorrow. And then they're obviously doing their pancake breakfast. We couldn't do what we try to do for the public without the volunteers that we have for these events. The other thing I want to mention is that the town of Afton staff, you know, there's a lot of calls that come in administrative-wise. There is so much work behind the scenes before these events in terms of making sure we have everything planned properly for parades, getting the signage, having things lined out. And, you know, tomorrow is a holiday for our staff. It's the observed 4th of July holiday day. And so we won't have a lot of staff on hand tomorrow, but we have had a lot of staff time and effort put into this these events as well. So I just want to shout out to our town of Afton staff, both from the administrative side and to, you know, our maintenance staff, both in utilities and parks and streets, because on top of their general operational duties that we have to ensure that the public has the general services that we provide.

0: KPINews.com and through the Town of Afton Facebook pages, along with the Main Street Alliance. Violet Sanderson, Town Administrator, anything we missed that you'd like to mention today?
1: Just in terms of general town operation, I think I had mentioned in last month's time with you that we had sent out the RFP for Comprehensive Master Plan. We did receive four responses, four proposals in regards to that RFP we sent out. So planning and zoning next Monday will be looking at all four of those proposals in regards to the scoring matrix that we had sent out with the RFP, and making a recommendation to the council for the following council meeting, which will be the following week on Tuesday that night. And so we're hoping that we will know who the consultant after that council meeting will be that will help us start with our comprehensive master plan. We do also have three bids for three different contractors that bid for our streets projects, both for our seal coating and then the West Alley updates that we're hoping to do. And those will be officially decided by the council as well in review of the bid tabulation. So we got a couple of really good decisions that we get to make at the next council meeting, seeing what the next couple of months look like for us. And obviously for the comprehensive master plan, that's a few months of work that's going to take place that we'll be calling on the public to help with, obviously, as we discussed at the last on my last radio interview. But maybe a couple things for the public to watch out for. We have a couple of job descriptions that are going to be going out. We've got we're looking to fill the sergeant position again with our Afton Police Department, as well as we are creating a building official position, which will be a plan review, code enforcement, and building inspection position. And so in the next couple of weeks, people will see that coming out in the paper. And yeah, we're hoping that anybody's interested and excited to do that kind of work for the town of Afton, apply. So
0: sounds great. Perfect. So watch for those details coming up. And that's Afton Town Administrator Violet Sanderson this morning. Violet, thanks so much, and wish you and the town all the best this weekend. Thank you.
1: Thank you, Duke.
0: It's all part of the Weekday Wake Up this morning on SVI Radio. Race director of the Star Valley Half Marathon, Lynette Johnson, explains what proceeds from this year's event will be used for.
2: Cassie Klinger was tragically killed in January, and she was a great member of our community that really gave a lot and helped a lot of people. 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
0: 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The Lincoln County Weed and Pest is paying $1 per pound for all spotted knapweed pulled in Lincoln County. July 27th through the 29th at the Alpine Town Hall, bring by your spotted knapweed between 8 a.m. and 3 p.m. each day. 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Be safe and remember to wear gloves. To qualify, the knapweed must have been pulled inside Lincoln County. Get paid to pull knapweed July 27th through the 29th from 8 to 3 p.m. at the Alpine Town Hall. Keep the 4th of July fun riding high at the Star Valley Search and Rescue Ranch Rodeo. Gather the family and head to the Lincoln County Fairgrounds at 7 p.m. on the 4th to enjoy a night of good old Western fun, all supporting your local search and rescue team. It's the perfect way to cap off Independence Day. Thank you to the sponsors of the Ranch Rodeo, Bright Morning Star Camp, Doug and Elaine Holland, and Simplot. The Star Valley Search and Rescue Ranch Rodeo this Saturday, July 4th, 7 o'clock p.m. at the Lincoln County Fairgrounds.
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0: It's the Weekday Wake Up on SVI Radio, Swift 98 and The Spur. Wyoming Governor Mark Gordon now joining us over the phone today to talk a number of items, including coal and the wall that heals coming to Lincoln County and Star Valley, which the governor will attend. Good morning, Governor. How are you doing today?
6: Hey, doing well. Good morning to you, sir. It's great to be with you on the radio.
0: Yeah, absolutely appreciate your time as always. And want to start right off with the big coal announcement made by the Trump administration, that $700 million investment in coal. Of course, you were there in the Oval Office for that announcement. Talk to us about that announcement specifically for Wyoming and the impact you think it'll have on the Cowboy State.
6: Well, I think it's a major benefit for the coal across the country. Of course, I was there with the West Virginia governor. Patrick's a good friend, and we've often worked together to protect coal. the announcement that

0: that the president made will be beneficial. I think we have about five plants of the bunch that they were talking about that burn Wyoming coal. Of most significance was the ability to really double down on getting our coal to the West Coast. That's something we've been fighting for a very long time. I'm also excited to hear, and I think this will be a benefit to Wyoming coal producers and the future of coal, that the Trump administration is looking at building some new coal plants. As you know, because we've got Naughton right there, thinking about building new as opposed to just extending what we've got is that's a really positive step in the right direction.
1: Yeah, and you talk about the possibilities going back to what you said with just the exporting of coal. And you and I have talked about this on the program on the radio before and what that could do to Wyoming. And this is opening up coal, Wyoming coal, to foreign nations is the idea there, correct?
0: Yeah, that's exactly right. It's a time when Japan and Taiwan, both countries we visited, and Korea all want Wyoming coal. They all know that they have at least 20% of their generation capacity has got to come from coal. They'd like to have our coal because it's better coal. It burns cleaner. It produces less ash. And so all of that's really good news. Really good news for Wyoming coal.
1: You mentioned power plant construction. Of course, Naughton's already been converted to natural gas, still operational, but on natural gas. Recently, we had our representative, Scott Heiner, on the air. He talked about the potential for a demonstration coal plant, maybe somewhere in southwest Wyoming. What do you think the likelihood is of Wyoming being able to obtain a significant coal-fired power plant somewhere in the state?
0: Well, we continue to work to do that. Of course, that's been something I've worked on my entire time, both as treasurer now and as governor. So 14 years of effort to talk about it is time we built some new plants, demonstration or otherwise. It's really exciting to have the Energy Dominance Fund passed by the legislature. Of course, that sort of a copy of the one we had built before. And I think that, Duke, I think the efforts that we have made, the people of Wyoming have made, and the commitment that the legislature has been able to demonstrate to my administration's efforts to keep coal viable has kept it viable. Now we need to move on and really talk about how important it is that we build new generating capacity. It'd be great to have it down in the Southwest, and I am really thrilled to talk about the kinds of technologies we can see, whether they be smaller or modular or a little bit larger. It is exciting now with all the data centers to have that kind of demand. I was just with Western governors. Of course, Governor Cox and I, Governor Cox of Utah, and I have talked a lot about how important it is to make sure that our most plentiful resource, coal, is used.
1: Governor, as we continue to look at coal across the state, of course, the impact that this could have on the northeast side, Powder River Basin, and the large, large coal mines there. How about on the southwest side of the state where we had the smaller coal mines in Kemmer and Sweetwater County? What kind of impact do you see this announcement from the Trump administration having on some of the smaller mines like those?
0: Well, I think it's good for everybody. And I put it this way, we've seen the coal market improve a little bit this year. I think as people begin to kind of shed the fear of coal and understand how important it is, it will be of great, great benefit. Of course, we've got the Trona mines right now. A little bit concerned about them, to be honest. China's just opened a huge Trona mine. It's affected the market a bit, so we'll continue to work to make sure that Trona has that potential. That's a source of heat for their processes that is really important for our coal industry in southwestern Wyoming. We're working with Rocky Mountain to make sure they don't lose heart and keep building towards making sure we have new and more efficient, better coal production. We can do it. It's just a matter of will.
1: I'm with Governor Mark Gordon on the weekday wake-up today. Governor, right after this announcement was made, you made a quick flight back to Wyoming. And in fact, we're right here in Lincoln County and had a public meeting in Kemmer and talked about a number of different items. I assume coal was one of those. What were some of the takeaways that you got from the residents right here in Lincoln County from that meeting following this announcement?
0: Well, it's particularly important, and Duke, what we're doing is I'm going around the state because, you know, it is an election year, and it is important we have a chance to talk about a lot of the issues that are really essential to Wyoming. That's been how we built our budget this year. That's what we kept talking about during the legislative session. Being an election year, of course, there's a lot of stuff that comes in from outside. But I wanted to make sure that we had the chance to listen to what the peoples in various communities are worried about, what they want to hear, what they see as the essential. So it was kind of good to hear in Kemmerer that people are fairly optimistic about what they're seeing in terms of the energy future, not only coal, but also, as the TerraPower plant comes on. Heard a bit about concerns about education and particularly our smaller schools, what, you know, the things that the legislature is wrestling now with. How do we make sure that we are able to continually, have the ability to have the athletics and the other activities that are there? Heard a little bit about mental health. That's obviously been an area Lincoln County has done particularly well in. You've had some real progress there, trying to double down, make sure that we work to continue to make progress there. So it's an opportunity to talk about what are the essentials for Wyoming in terms of what we fund, what's essential for Wyoming in terms of how we have our revenue. And I'd say, Duke, that one of the big concerns that keeps coming up is what is the situation with property tax? I don't think people understand that local government is funded by property tax. The state doesn't benefit from it at all. And I think that's just a recurring conversation. How do we make sure that this was something that was really important in Kemmerer. How do we make sure we have good ambulance service? How do we make sure we have good fire? And what are we going to do about our hospital down there?
1: Governor Mark Gordon on the weekday wake-up today. Governor, you'll be back in Lincoln County actually next week. Understand you're going to be speaking at the opening ceremony in Star Valley in Afton for the Wall That Heals, the Traveling Veterans Memorial that's coming into Wyoming. Give us your thoughts on the wall coming to the Cowboys Day. That's a big deal.
0: Yeah, it is a big deal, and the wall is that particular exhibit is so important for our Vietnam vets. Jenny's brother went off to war when he was 17, didn't tell his parents, came back. He finally retired as a full bird colonel, but he'd served all the way through the war in Iraq. There's just a tremendous commitment to our country. I had a cousin that was in Vietnam. I know how important it is. You talk to veterans around the state and their memory. John Schiffer, former senator, partner of mine. It's so important to be able to have that moment to spend with the wall. And here's the thing about the traveling exhibit that I didn't fully appreciate. You go to D.C. and you see that incredible memorial. It's wonderful. But I did not realize that not all the names of those who passed because of Vietnam or somehow involved in Vietnam are on that wall, only people that died in country. So those that might have been evacuated to Japan or transferred to the Philippines or back to this nation who ultimately succumbed, they weren't on that wall. And so these walls are so important because they have the full names of those that died and perished because of that war. And God bless every veteran who served there. God bless America. This 250th year. To think about that history, you remember how important it is.
1: That's Governor Mark Gordon this morning. Governor, I did want to just bring up one final question here today. And earlier on in our conversation, you brought up data centers. You recently had an executive order regarding data centers in the state of Wyoming. Give us your thoughts there before we wrap things up here.
0: Yeah, you bet. And thank you for that, Duke. You know, executive orders are the tool that the executive branch has to guide the way the executive branch works. And so what my executive order did was to just make sure that every one of our agencies follows the laws that have been passed by the legislature. So when you talk about the laws that are important, make sure that the state engineer follows the laws that are appropriate there, that the Department of Environmental Quality looks at that. And one of the most important things that is something that people in Wyoming need to understand is in our Industrial Siting Act, which is meant to take in comprehensively what happens. There are some exemptions for local zoning and other things, but we wanted to make sure that every agency to the fullest extent was able to evaluate all of these data centers to make sure of a few things. You know, we want to make sure that our water isn't at risk. And we know that we can do closed-loop, non-evaporative systems. We call them radiators in cars, and we can call them closed-loop, non-evaporative systems in data. We wanted to make sure that ratepayers didn't see a big bump, and so we wanted to make sure our PSC, which governs rates, you know, made sure that if you're going to build a data center and it's going to cost money to build it and put the all the infrastructure in, that the company pays for that, not the customers, the ratepayers, the normal citizens of Wyoming. So those are the things that EO was meant to do. It's a good examination of the laws that the legislature has already passed. I would urge people, if they have questions about it, take a look at that EO, and then they'll have a better idea of what the state should be doing.
1: Wyoming Governor Mark Gordon this morning on the Weekday Wake Up. Governor, as always, thank you so much for your time. We'll see you in a few days.
0: Yeah, looking forward to it, Duke. Thanks so much.
1: It's all part of the SVI Radio Network on Swift 98 and The Spur.
2: You know, there are signs everywhere that spring is here, and even that summer is close at hand. But for some, that there is still snow around is desirable. That's a hard line of distinction to cross. It would seem there are two kinds of people. Oh, wait, there are other factors that define us, aren't there? I'm Reverend Steve Bibb, pastor of the Star Valley United Church at the north end of Thane. We are the warm heart in the center of the valley. Our congregation gathers every Sunday morning at 10:30, and I'm extending to you an invitation to join us, especially if you're looking for a place to meet Christ. You'll be welcomed at Star Valley United, and we'll be better because you are with us, no matter who you are or what defines you. You know, doctors can do their job because they know what's inside us. Hearts, lungs, eyes, muscles, and where to find it. God made us alike, like that, and on purpose. Want to know how alike we are? Look inside. God knows.
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Sabrina Carpenter opens up the 10 o'clock hour events on Swift 98.7 FM, Star Valley's best mix of music. Duke Dance here with you and all hits all through this 10 o'clock hour with the likes of Jesse McCartney, We the Kings, Duran Duran up and coming in just a few. Later on, Alex Warren, the score of the Goo Goo Dolls also on the way. Right now it's Preston Pablo and 'Cause I Do on Swift 98.

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0: Here's what's going on this week in Star Valley. The annual Day in the Life photo competition is Friday, Saturday, and Sunday with SVI Media. 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Town of Alpine America 250 celebrations begin today, continue on Friday and Saturday. 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And also the Box H Park in Fairview on Saturday. 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

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Showing this weekend at our local theater right here in Star Valley, Salt River Cinemas. Again today, they had the Kids Summer Movie. 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And this week, showing The Croods. And so it was there yesterday, back again today, 4 o'clock. Today only for The Croods at Salt River Cinemas. 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
1: Broadcasting to the heart of Thane and down that nice landscape canal. 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I was

Khan, a few of your own on Swift 98.7 FM, Star Valley's best mix of music. This morning on the weekday wake-up, I spoke with Star Valley Ranch Mayor Rue Rock. She gave us an update on the mail delivery situation for the town of Star Valley Ranch. It's been in flux over the last few days, and finally, I think they have come to a resolution, and hopefully we'll get things back to normal in a few days. Find the latest update on the mail in Star Valley Ranch with Ranch Mayor Rue Rock. 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

Swallow My Tears, as done by Gwen Stefani with Your Music, Your Way. Duke Dance with you into this 11 o'clock hour. Take a look at the weather forecast for today and through the holiday weekend. Also, all hits all hour. Charlie Puth, the Eagles, Clean Bandit, Noah Kahan, Vance Joy on the way. Right now, it's Holly by the band Camino. 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

0: 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National Weather Service calling for partly cloudy skies through the afternoon today. High temperatures around 73 degrees. Just a 10% chance of another afternoon shower or storm popping up today. Mostly sunny tomorrow in Star Valley with highs near 75 degrees. And the 4th of July Saturday, blue skies, sunshine, 81 degrees. Sunny on Sunday as well at 83 degrees.
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The Upper Valley is south and the Lower Valley is north. 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

The Great Divide, Noah Kahan on Star Valley's hit music station, Swift 98.7 FM. Before that, Steve Perry and also Charles Kelly. This morning on the Weekday Wake Up, I had the chance to catch up with Town of Afton Administrator Violet Sanderson. She told us everything happening this weekend with the Afton Freedom Festival. Also gave us some updates on what's happening with their where they're currently at with their master plan and comprehensive master plan, and also some of the street projects, including the West Alley downtown, looking to get that fixed and improved this summer. Details can be found with that interview from Violet Sanderson at SVINews.com and on the SVI News app. Here's Vance Joy on Swift 98.

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3: The town of Afton welcomes America 250 Freedom Fest this Friday and Saturday. 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The Fish Scramble is Friday at 2. And the grand finale on Friday, the award-winning Flash Pants Band celebrates the 80s from 8 to 10 p.m. On Saturday, Independence Day, the Afton Volunteer Fire Department Pancake Breakfast will be at 7:30 at the Afton Brolums. The Heritage Hall of Fame ceremony is at 10 a.m. and the Star Valley Street Market from 11 to 5 with the Main Street Parade at 3 p.m. Star Valley Search and Rescue Ranch Rodeo at 7, followed by fireworks. It's Afton's America 250 Freedom Festival this Friday and Saturday. Saddle up and ride down to SVI Day this Friday at the Thane Community Center. The event includes free horse rides for the kids. Rides will take place in the arena on the east side of Unity Pavilion. The horse rides are free of charge thanks to a sponsorship from Swift Creek Trading and Swiftware. However, donations will be accepted as the event will be used to help SVI cover travel expenses to Alaska to broadcast the Star Valley Braves football game this August. Bring the family and enjoy free horse rides from 11 to 5. Just one of the many great events taking place this Friday at SVI Day at the Thane Community Center. Not only is your next great night's sleep more affordable than you might think, but with Mountain Valley Mattress Company in Afton, it will also come with free white glove delivery and mattress haul away. 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

0: homesick, a little homesick, a little homesick for somebody.
1: From Phillip Phillips, it's called Homesick with Your Music Your Way. SVI Day is tomorrow. It's going to be such a great time. It begins at 11 o'clock a.m. tomorrow morning and goes through the afternoon and well into the evening hours as we're raising money to help cover some of the travel expenses associated with getting to Alaska to broadcast the Star Valley Braves football game next month in August. We'll have basketball, soccer, grass volleyball, softball going on. You can still sign up for the three-point shooting competition and also for the home run derby. We'll have a dunk tank, free face painting, free horse rides, a water gun zone with a water slide, and you can get in a water fight with the Thane Volunteer Fire Department. That's going to be a good time. 50-50 raffle and some other raffles. Cedar Creek Grill serving lunch and dinner. SVI will have additional concessions. Lucky's Place will be there with a couple of dogs on site that are up for adoption. Follow the SVI Day event on Facebook. I'm going to be posting there throughout the day today on the SVI Day event on Facebook for all the details for SVI Day in the town of Thane tomorrow. So party. Join us 11 a.m. and through the afternoon and into the evening at the Thane Community Center. Yeah.

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1: 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Let's check those lunchtime temperatures. Star Valley Alpine 68, Afton 69, Kemmerer Diamondville 69, Jackson Hole 67 degrees, Pritchard Valley, Lyman 72, Mountain View 72 degrees. And now the news at noon on SVI.
2: NBC News Radio. I'm Chris Caraccio. The 4th of July holiday travel period is in full swing. It comes as a record number of people are set to travel this year, but it's only 0.5% increase from a year ago as rising inflationary pressures take a toll. More than 165 million Americans are under heat alerts heading into the holiday weekend. NBC's Ryan Noblis reports the heat dome that's been sweltering parts of the Midwest this week will intensify in the eastern U.S. today and tomorrow.
3: With dangerous and punishing temperatures enveloping the Northeast ahead of the 4th of July weekend. Forecasters predicting several cities could set record highs through the holiday weekend, from Detroit to Nashville to Bangor, Maine.
2: New heat records could also be set in New York City, Philadelphia, and Washington, D.C. New England could also see triple-digit temperatures. Forecasters say temperatures will be up to 20 degrees above normal. President Trump says oil costs are dropping, but that gas prices are not falling fast enough ahead of the holiday weekend. In a post on Truth Social, he also claimed the so-called Freedom Fuel Network is expected to help lower gas prices at 25 stations in the Philadelphia area. He said gas prices will return to record lows seen prior to the conflict with Iran. A couple who climbed to the top of the Empire State Building is out on supervised release. No shortage of reaction after Ivan Birkus and Angela Nicolau were arraigned on misdemeanor and felony charges following their Wednesday afternoon climb up the spire of New York City's famous landmark.
4: I think that's a pretty dangerous way to do a proposal, but I guess to each their own.
5: Very New York of them. We love the whole parkour escape stuff.
4: I mean, crazy, but I guess that's what they do for their thrill.
2: Once at the top, the Russian natives unfurled a banner that had a peace and love message before getting engaged and climbing back down into police custody. Both spent the night in separate holding cells and are experienced skyscraper climbers. The couple lives in East Orange, New Jersey, and will return to court on August 24th. I'm Chris Caraccio, NBC News Radio.
1: Let's take a sports minute. Before we do, a few more temperatures. Lunchtime around the SVI area, Bedford 68, Fairview 69, Cokeville 68 degrees, LaBarge 70, Fort Bridger 73, Big Piney 70 degrees. Let's go to sports now.
6: For the first time in 24 years, the U.S. has won a World Cup knockout round match, blanking Bosnia-Herzegovina 2-0. Striker Flo Balogun scored the first U.S. goal, but later was whistled for a red card. Balogun to be out for the round of 16 match against Belgium Monday. A big NBA trade is being reported. The Celtics dealing Jaylen Brown to the Sixers for Paul George and four draft picks, including two first-rounders. The Celtics, meanwhile, added a piece in free agency as well, agreeing to a three-year deal with center Mitchell Robinson coming off his championship run with the Knicks. Baseball action included another loss for the slumping Yankees, falling 6-2 in 11 innings to Detroit, their seventh loss in a row. Manager Aaron Boone:
7: we're capable of way more. Look, you're gonna have stretches where it's tough, where you're missing some guys, but this was a really difficult week for us offensively, and coupled with, you know, with that not playing clean enough.
6: Tampa Bay won in seven straight, 4-0 over the Royals. The Rays now lead the Yanks by 3.5 games in the AL East. I'm Matt McCoy.
1: When we return, a conversation with two parents putting together a play tonight, or Friday night, in Diamondville. It's all about the 250th celebration. Stay with us for that. We'll be back in just a moment.
8: 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But can it be trusted? How did the Bible come to be? 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Again, that's July 23rd, 6 p.m., milk can dinner, 7 p.m. discussion on the origins and historical reliability of the Bible. 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
1: 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A children's play in Diamondville, all centered around the nation's 250th celebration.
9: Weekday wake up this morning on SVI Radio, heading into another guest interview segment this morning, talking about the Children's 4th of July play, which takes place this Friday night in Kemmer. Megan Calkins and Nikki Howard both joining me live over the air today to tell us all about it. Megan, Nikki, good morning. How are you guys in Southern Lincoln County today?
10: Doing good.
9: Perfect.
10: Good morning.
9: Appreciate your time. Megan, let's start with you. You reached out to me and said, hey, we got this great event happening in Kemmer. Tell us about the Children's 4th of July play and how this all came to be this year.
10: Well, the city of Diamondville received a grant for the 250th celebration this year. And so they reached out to me and just said that one of the things that they would like to put into their grant was to do a children's play. I think it's something that we've probably never done before. And so I agreed and said, sure, let's do it. So when they received that grant money, I asked Nikki to come help me, and we just put it together.
9: Perfect. Love it. So, Nikki, tell us about putting it together. How did you decide on the play and go through that planning process?
11: Well, they had a kind of outline of some of the things they wanted to put into the play. So I did some research, and I couldn't find anything already written. So I put it together, wrote it up. And had a computer program organize it for us and got all the parts together and have a working script going.
9: Wow. So you wrote the whole production then?
11: Yeah, basically.
9: That's very cool. So tell us about the inspiration. How did it come to be? I mean, is it based on historical events, or what's the play about?
11: So it's a three-act play. Act one is the founding of our country. So we've got the Revolutionary War, George Washington, King George, the colonists, and the signing of the Declaration of Independence. Act two is the founding of Wyoming. So we have the Louisiana Purchase and the Transcontinental Railroad and women's rights, the women's suffrage. And then act three is the founding of our town. So we've got how we got the Diamondville name and the coal mine and James Cash Penny, things like that.
9: Oh, that's fantastic. And so it's all historical for America, Wyoming, and right in Southern Lincoln County. I think that's really cool. Megan, tell us more about now that you have a play written, how do you cast it? Tell us how many kids are involved and what the rehearsal schedule's been like for them.
10: So the city put out a call for auditions. They sent it out to the schools and put it online, and we just had people register online prior to our audition day. And then we just had everybody that was signed up come, and me and Nikki ran through some of the lines. We ran through some songs. We had them do some acting exercises, and we together just cast the kids in the different roles we had. We had around 35 kids show up. We've had a little bit of influx of some coming in and some leaving, but after that first audition, which I think was early May, we had rehearsals every week until after school got out. And then since school's been out, we've had rehearsals once or twice a week. This week we're having rehearsal every day to get prepared for the play. But the kids that have shown up have done a terrific job. They really have put themselves out there. They've been consistent, and they've been working on them at home, and I'm just really impressed and proud of the youth in this community.
9: Yeah, that's a lot of rehearsal time, it sounds like, and a lot of work has gone into it for them and along with you guys. And so what are the age ranges of the kids participating in this?
10: We have from 6 to 18, and that's for all the kids signed up to either act, sing, or dance, or all three. And in the end, we had all the kids end up doing all three. So all the kids have lines. Everybody has a speaking part. All of the kids are going to be participating in some Western dances in the middle of the show. All the kids are going to be singing. We have three songs in the play, and there's going to be one sing-along at the end. And then we also have youth from our community doing the lights and sound. One of the youth is going to be playing the piano for the accompaniment for the children to sing, and then a couple of youth are also helping with the backdrop and scene changes.
12: Man, so the whole thing is done by the kids. It sounds like the whole thing is.
10: Yeah, we wanted it to be a youth production, and the youth are in this community again are just amazing, and they step up, and they're awesome.
12: So it all takes place this Friday, 6 p.m., Kemmer Junior Senior High School. Guys, it's free admission, right? So there really is no excuse to not be there. Just show up this Friday evening.
10: Yep, come and celebrate with us. And I love that it's going to be the night before the 4th to kind of get us all in the spirit. And we try to make it something that would be easy for people to attend. So, yes, it's free. It's going to be at the high school. There'll be lots of seating. It'll be comfortable no matter the weather. So, yeah, please come out.
12: Town of Diamondville presenting We the People, a children's patriotic play celebrating 250 years of American independence and 125 years of Diamondville. So it's this Friday, 6 p.m., free admission at Kemmer Junior Senior High School. Nikki, I'd like to go back to you writing this whole thing. Does that include, you guys mentioned that there's some musical numbers. Did you write and compose all the music as well to this?
11: No, they're just patriotic songs. We have This Land is Your Land, we have America the Beautiful, and we have another song about the Constitution and the founding of our country that we found and are using for the play.
12: Gotcha.
10: Yeah. We didn't write any music, but the choreography was done by one of our local citizens whose kids is in the play too, Katie Lunger, and she did the choreography for the dances. So she's been working hard with the kids to put those together too.
12: Well, you really can't get more localized than this. I mean, the whole thing is locally written, produced, executed. So it should be a fantastic performance. Again, this Saturday, July 3rd at Kemmer Junior Senior High School, 6 o'clock, free admission. Megan Calkins and Nikki Howard on the weekday wake up this morning. Megan, Nikki, anything else we missed about this production you'd like to mention today?
10: No, I think we hit it all. We're excited for it to finally come to fruition.
12: Absolutely. So again, it's this Friday, 6 o'clock, free admission, and the town of Diamondville presenting We the People, a children's patriotic play. That's Megan Calkins and Nikki Howard this morning on the weekday wake up. Thank you both so much. Good luck to you and the whole cast this Friday night.
10: Thank you.
12: It's all part of the weekday wake up this morning on SVI Radio.
1: Let's take a look at the Kemmer Diamondville forecast for tonight, Thursday night. Temperatures should be dropping down to about 49, cloudy skies. Friday, partly cloudy, 75 degrees. In Jackson Hole for the evening, down to 47, clear skies. Friday, partly cloudy, 74 degrees. Bridger Valley tonight, 50 degrees, clear till about 2. Friday cloudy and 78 degrees. The Star Valley forecast tonight down to 48 and clear. And then Friday partly cloudy, 74 degrees. That's news, sports, and weather on the SBI Radio Network. Dan Dockstetter reporting.

from Mr. Probs. It's called Waves on Swift 98.7 FM, right after the SBI News at Noon with Dan Dockstetter. Duke Dance here with you for the rest of your lunch hour today, playing some Kenny Loggins, Bastille, Foster the People, Paul Russell, and Def Leppard on the way. But first, here's Golden by Huntrix, Swift 98.

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Somebody That I Used to Know. Gotcha. Swift 98. Before that, Foster the People and David Guetta. This morning on the weekday wake up, I spoke with Wyoming Governor Mark Gordon. He hopped on the air to talk about President Trump's $700 million announcement for investment into coal across the nation. Governor Gordon was in the Oval Office for that announcement a few weeks ago, and he talked about that and what it means for Wyoming and could potentially even mean for smaller coal mines on the western side of the state here in Lincoln County even as well. We also talked about the wall that heals. He'll be here for the opening ceremony next week on Thursday for the wall that heals and have some remarks for that opening ceremony. So chatted about that with Governor Gordon also. Find that full interview online. It's at SVINews.com and on the SVI News app.

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Better Me for You by Max McNown on Swift 98.7. FM. That's it for me today. I'll step out of the studio. Lisa Hillier takes you through the afternoon, and then Janice Fry, your DJ after the work day later this evening. No weekday wake up tomorrow because of the Independence Day weekend and SVI Day happening tomorrow. We won't have the morning show tomorrow, so I'll catch back up with you on Monday. Hope you join us in Thane tomorrow at the Community Center for SVI Day. And again, we're raising some money so that SVI can get to Alaska to broadcast the Star Valley football game next month in the end of August. We'd love to be able to bring that game back to you here at home for those not able to go to Soldotna at the end of August. So come help us out, and we'll just raise a few bucks and have a lot of fun doing it, by the way. Follow the SVI Day event on Facebook for all the details. We'll post updates there throughout the day today and tomorrow on the SVI Day event on Facebook. 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

Back to Where I Was by Eric Hutchinson. Welcome to the afternoon show here on Swift 98.7. I'm Lisa Hill. 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Coming up in our 1 o'clock playlist, we're going to hear from Louis Tomlinson singing Lemonade. We have Downtown Train, a throwback with Bob Seger and the Silver Bullet, and Strong Enough by the Jonas Brothers, all in the first part of our 1 o'clock hour. Later, we'll hear from Justin Bieber with Daisies, Roses by Jenna Rain, Without You by David Guetta and Usher, and Aerosmith throwing it back in the middle of the hour with Dream On. Coming up right now, Papa Roach sings Wake Up Calling.

0: Hi, this is Pastor Doug at Berean Bible Fellowship, where our tagline is, where we look to the Bible for the answers to life's questions. But can it be trusted? How did the Bible come to be? Why are there so many versions? Join us on July 23rd at 6 p.m. for a milk can dinner, and then at 7 p.m. as Dr. Ted Williams, Associate Dean of the Church Ministries at New Orleans Baptist Theological Seminary, answers these questions to show us the origins and historical reliability of the Bible. Again, that's July 23rd, 6 p.m., milk can dinner, 7 p.m. discussion on the origins and historical reliability of the Bible. Everyone is welcome, but seating is limited, so please RSVP at our website, www.BereanBibleAfton.com, if you plan to join us.
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Desperado. That's Frank Walker. Sunshine with a few clouds. Low to mid 70s expected for the high today. We'll be again in the mid 70s next week with partly cloudy conditions. Next Friday, I should say. Saturday and Sunday, highs in the low to mid 80s with sunshine. It's going to be a beautiful 4th of July weekend right here in Star Valley.

Taylor Swift may be one of the biggest pop stars of all time. Yeah! But our name comes from the canyon that's home to the world's largest intermittent spring, Swift Creek Canyon in Afton. 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

0: From Swift Creek to Dry Creek, Cottonwood to Strawberry, Prater to Black Mountain, we have Star Valley covered in hits. 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

KJR and Burn the House Down. That starts off another great hour of all hit music here on Swift 98. Lisa Hillier with you. Coming up in the 2 o'clock playlist, we'll hear from Nate Roos with Nothing Without Love. All the Ways by Meghan Trainor. We'll also check on community events. We'll hear from Harry Styles with Sign of the Times. We have Louis Capaldi's Forget Me. And the Police will throw it back this hour with They Do Do Do, They Da Da Da. Coming up right now, Sam Fender and Elton John with Talk to You.

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0: SVI Day going on at Thane Community Center Friday with basketball, softball, volleyball, and soccer. That all begins at 11 a.m. They've also got the Kids Water Gun Zone with Firefighter Water Fight 2:30. 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
2: 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This year featuring Ian Munzik live in concert on July 31st. And Pig Wrestling returns to the fair on Monday, August 3rd, with the Horse Pools on Tuesday, August 4th, Freestyle Reining on Wednesday, August 5th, and three nights of PRCA rodeos on August 6th, 7th, and 8th. There will also be a free family movie night on the 1st of

0: 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Again, that's July 23rd, 6 p.m., Milk Can Dinner, 7 p.m. discussion on the origins and historical reliability of the Bible. 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

Brightest Star by Michael Burroughs. Now 5 minutes into the 3 o'clock hour, you're listening to Swift 98.7 Star Valley's all hit music radio station. And I'm Lisa Hillier with you here in our third hour of the afternoon show. We've got Aurora, Go West, the Imagine Dragons. And in the middle of the hour, Mumford and Sons with Chris Stapleton with Here, the Chainsmokers singing This Feeling, ex-ambassadors with Hold You Down, and we'll throw it back in the middle of the hour with the Scorpions and Rock You Like a Hurricane. Hey, coming up right now, Sam Fender and Olivia Dean with Rain Me In.

0: 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The Lincoln County Weed and Pest is paying $1 per pound for all spotted knapweed pulled in Lincoln County. July 27th through the 29th at the Alpine Town Hall, bring by your spotted knapweed between 8 a.m. and 3 p.m. each day. This is open to all ages, not just for kids. 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Be safe and remember to wear gloves. To qualify, the knapweed must have been pulled inside Lincoln County. Get paid to pull knapweed July 27th through the 29th from 8 to 3 p.m. at the Alpine Town Hall.
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2: Are you glad today? You should be, at least part of the day. In the Bible, we read in the Psalms, which, by the way, is like the songbook of the Bible, "This is a day the Lord has made." Imagine that. Can you make a day? Then it says we should rejoice and be glad in it. Well, I can do that for myself sometimes. There's a faith teacher named Pema Chodron who teaches a neat little way to help with that task. She simply says, just like me. We encounter people along the way every day. Be aware that they may be sad, happy, angry, speaking harshly, hoarding all the cupcakes at the potluck. So instead of responding in kind, she says to herself, they're just like me. The behavior might not be, but the person is. Maybe we need to move closer together, at least within earshot, so we can hear each other's stories. When we can feel the warmth of each other, we can say, just like me.
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Highs in the mid-70s today with partly cloudy conditions, upper 30s overnight. Friday, they're saying highs again in the mid-70s and partly cloudy conditions. The weekend forecast, sunshine both Saturday and Sunday. Highs will be in the low to mid-80s through your 4th of July weekend.

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He is a blade. He is a picture that I saved for too long. He is my credit card and keys, and the reason I won't find peace. He is a song I should not complete.

0: The town of Afton welcomes America 250 Freedom Fest this Friday and Saturday. On Friday morning, the Elkhorn 5K walk run begins at 8 a.m. 3-on-3 basketball at 8 a.m. Star Valley Street Market with bounce houses and a live DJ and dance party is from noon to 8 on Friday. The Fish Scramble is Friday at 2. And the grand finale on Friday, the award-winning Flash Pants Band celebrates the 80s from 8 to 10 p.m. On Saturday, Independence Day, the Afton Volunteer Fire Department Pancake Breakfast will be at 7:30 at the Afton Brolums. The Heritage Hall of Fame ceremony is at 10 a.m. and the Star Valley Street Market from 11 to 5 with the Main Street Parade at 3 p.m. Star Valley Search and Rescue Ranch Rodeo at 7, followed by fireworks. 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

0: 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Again, that's July 23rd, 6 p.m., milk can dinner, 7 p.m. discussion on the origins and historical reliability of the Bible. 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
2: 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Get paid to pull knapweed. The Lincoln County Weed and Pest is paying $1 per pound for all spotted knapweed pulled in Lincoln County. July 27th through the 29th at the Alpine Town Hall, bring by your spotted knapweed between 8 a.m. and 3 p.m. each day. This is open to all ages, not just for kids. Stop by the Weed and Pest office in Afton before July 27th for bags, or pick them up from the Alpine Town Hall during the event. Be safe and remember to wear gloves. To qualify, the knapweed must have been pulled inside Lincoln County. Get paid to pull knapweed July 27th through the 29th from 8 to 3 p.m. at the Alpine Town Hall.
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0: All right, let's go over the America 250 celebrations going on around the area. In the town of Star Valley Ranch at Cedar Creek Park, Saturday, they have the VFW flag raising at 7:30. Pancake breakfast at 8, 3-on-3 basketball 9:30, golf cart parade at 11, cornhole at 11, kids races 11:30. In Afton, Friday at the Elkhorn, 5K and 3-on-3 basketball at 8. Vendors, bounce house, and music from noon to 8. Fish scramble at 2, cornhole tournament at 4, 80s band at 8. Then on Saturday, they have the pancake breakfast at Brolam's from 7:30 to 9:30. 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
1: 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The town of Afton welcomes America 250 Freedom Fest this Friday and Saturday. On Friday morning, the Elkhorn 5K walk run begins at 8 a.m. 3-on-3 basketball at 8 a.m. Star Valley Street Market with bounce houses and a live DJ and dance party is from noon to 8 on Friday. The Fish Scramble is Friday at 2. And the grand finale on Friday, the award-winning Flash Pants band celebrates the 80s from 8 to 10 p.m. On Saturday, Independence Day, the Afton Volunteer Fire Department Pancake Breakfast will be at 7:30 at the Afton Brolums. The Heritage Hall of Fame ceremony is at 10 a.m. and the Star Valley Street Market from 11 to 5 with the Main Street Parade at 3 p.m. Star Valley Search and Rescue Ranch Rodeo at 7, followed by fireworks. It's Afton's America 250 Freedom Festival this Friday and Saturday. Get paid to pull knapweed. The Lincoln County Weed and Pest is paying $1 per pound for all spotted knapweed pulled in Lincoln County. July 27th through the 29th at the Alpine Town Hall, bring by your spotted knapweed between 8 a.m. and 3 p.m. each day. This is open to all ages, not just for kids. Stop by the Weed and Pest office in Afton before July 27th for bags, or pick them up from the Alpine Town Hall during the event. Be safe and remember to wear gloves. To qualify, the knapweed must have been pulled inside Lincoln County. Get paid to pull knapweed July 27th through the 29th from 8 to 3 p.m. at the Alpine Town Hall.
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Bruno Mars with Risk It All. Hey, that's going to wrap it up for me today and for the week. We won't be here tomorrow, but hey, I hope you celebrate the 4th of July with all of your friends and family, your loved ones, your community. Get out and celebrate the United States of America and the signing of the Declaration of Independence 250 years ago. Whatever you do, stay safe, happy, and well. Coming up next, it's The Fray with Love Don't Die.

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1: Good evening. You're traveling home with SVI on a Thursday night, second day of July, 2026. Those evening temperatures, this is what we've got. Star Valley, Alpine, and Afton at 71 degrees. Coming out of Jackson Hole, 71 degrees. Cameron Diamondville, 67. Bridger Valley, Lyman, 75. Mountain View, 72 degrees. And now the news.
2: NBC News Radio. I'm Chris Caraccio. Over 72 million Americans will be traveling over this 4th of July holiday period, and if you are flying, today will be the busiest day for that. The FAA says it's handling thousands more flights today than it handles on a typical day, more than 52,000. AAA says more than 60 million people will be driving somewhere over this holiday period. Charges have been announced against ex-U.S. Olympic canoeist David Hearn for allegedly vandalizing the Lincoln Memorial reflecting pool. U.S. Attorney for Washington, D.C., Jeanine Pirro, called the alleged vandalism anarchy.
3: This unchecked vandalism and civil disorder turns into criminal behavior, and that's why we're here today.
2: Hearn is accused of damaging the newly renovated pool's liner and faces up to 10 years in prison if convicted. The alleged vandalism of the pool has drawn the ire of President Trump. Officials with the NYPD are addressing the arrest of the couple who scaled the Empire State Building yesterday. Chief of Department Michael LaPetri said the pair, who got engaged on top of the landmark spire, are facing serious charges.
4: But I also want to thank Manhattan DA's office on working very closely with us, getting the arraignments on serious felony charges, burglary and reckless endangerment felonies. Unacceptable, and there's going to be consequences.
2: The couple has been identified as rooftopping influencers Angela Nicolau and Ivan Birkus, who were the subjects of a 2024 Netflix documentary called Skywalkers, A Love Story. They currently live in East Orange, New Jersey, and are due back in court on August 24th. Hunter Biden is continuing his social media spree with a post trolling President Trump. Biden made a post on X mocking President Trump with a nomination for the Nobel Peace Prize, and he wrote, "No president in history has ended the same war so many times." The former president's son was referencing Trump's claims on ending the conflict in Iran, and he teased that the president is nowhere near finished ending it. Biden further trolled Trump by using his signature phrase, "Thank you for your attention to this matter." I'm Chris Caraccio, NBC News Radio.
1: Let's break for sports for a minute.
5: For the first time in 24 years, the U.S. has won a World Cup knockout round match, blanking Bosnia-Herzegovina 2-0. Striker Flo Balogun scored the first U.S. goal, but later was whistled for a red card. Balogun to be out for the round of 16 match against Belgium Monday. A big NBA trade is being reported. The Celtics dealing Jaylen Brown to the Sixers for Paul George and four draft picks, including two first-rounders. The Celtics, meanwhile, added a piece in free agency as well, agreeing to a three-year deal with center Mitchell Robinson coming off his championship run with the Knicks. Baseball action included another loss for the slumping Yankees, falling 6-2 in 11 innings to Detroit. Their seventh loss in a row, manager Aaron Boone.
6: We're capable of way more. Look, you're going to have stretches where it's tough, where you're missing some guys, but this was a really difficult week for us offensively and coupled with, you know, with that not playing clean enough.
5: Tampa Bay won in seven straight, 4-0 over the Royals. The Rays now lead the Yanks by 3.5 games in the AL East. I'm Matt McCoy.
1: 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Bedford, 70. Fairview, 71 degrees. LaBarge, 72. Cokeville, 73. Fort Bridger, 73. Big Piney, 73. 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
2: A Tennessee teenager is admitting to killing a registered sex offender near Chattanooga. 18-year-old Kian Neal, who is in custody for the killing, told police that he killed Robert Locke to bring justice for sex abuse victims. Neal appeared in court yesterday for a preliminary hearing where video showed him being questioned by authorities in Collegedale. It showed him saying that he had been a victim of abuse himself and that he looked up Locke online, went to his home, beat him with a hammer, and then used zip ties to choke him. He also admitted to dismembering Locke and then disposing of his remains in a dumpster. NYPD officials are reportedly outlining details for Taylor Swift and Travis Kelce's wedding at Madison Square Garden. Natalie Migliori has more.
7: Sources say the NYPD memo, which the New York Times says is titled Taylor Swift's Wedding at Madison Square Garden, is preparing for 100 guests to attend a rehearsal dinner at a venue inside the garden. As many as 1,000 people are set to attend the wedding on Friday, which is set to start at 5:30 in the evening and wrap up around 2 a.m. The NYPD is shutting down West 31st Street between 7th and 8th Avenues. Far less restrictions than when the Knicks were in the NBA Finals, and hundreds of police officers officers are expected to be on patrol. In New York, I'm Natalie Migliori.
2: Today, we're celebrating things that a growing number of us say we've seen. Reed Tennis with more.
8: Today is World UFO Day, marking 79 years since a mysterious object crashed in Roswell, New Mexico. Most people believe it was a secret military project, but there are those who say it was an extraterrestrial spacecraft. So we'll go with that and celebrate intergalactic beings, depending upon if you believe. And a YouGov poll says 60% of you do. So today, take a moment and look up. Maybe you'll see something. I'm Bree Tennis.
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1: 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A children's play in Diamondville, all centered around the nation's 250th celebration.
5: Weekday Wake Up this morning on SVI Radio, heading into another guest interview segment this morning, talking about the Children's 4th of July Play, which takes place this Friday night in Kemmer. Megan Calkins and Nikki Howard both joining me live over the air today to tell us all about it. Megan, Nikki, good morning. How are you guys in Southern Lincoln County today?
12: Doing good.
5: Perfect.
12: Good morning.
5: Appreciate your time. Megan, let's start with you. You reached out to me and said, hey, we got this great event happening in Kemmer. Tell us about the Children's 4th of July play and how this all came to be this year.
12: Well, the city of Diamondville received a grant for the 250th celebration this year. And so they reached out to me and just said that one of the things that they would like to put into their grant was to do a children's play. I think it's something that we've probably never done before. And so I agreed and said, sure, let's do it. So when they received that grant money, I asked Nikki to come help me, and we just put it together.
5: Perfect. Love it. So, Nikki, tell us about putting it together. How did you decide on the play and go through that planning process?
13: Well, they had a kind of outline of some of the things they wanted to put into the play. So I did some research, and I couldn't find anything already written. So I put it together, wrote it up. and had a computer program organize it for us and got all the parts together and have a working script going.
5: Wow, so you wrote the whole production then?
13: Yeah, basically.
5: That's very cool. So tell us about the inspiration. How did it come to be? I mean, is it based on historical events, or what's the play about?
13: So it's a three-act play. Act one is the founding of our country. So we've got the Revolutionary War, George Washington, King George, the colonists, and the signing of the Declaration of Independence. Act two is the founding of Wyoming. So we have the Louisiana Purchase and the Transcontinental Railroad and women's rights, the women's suffrage. And then act three is the founding of our town. So we've got how we got the Diamondville name and the coal mine and James Cash Penny, things like that.
5: Oh, that's fantastic. And so it's all historical for America, Wyoming, and right in Southern Lincoln County. I think that's really cool. Megan, tell us more about now that you have a play written, how do you cast it? Tell us how many kids are involved and what the rehearsal schedule's been like for them.
12: So the city put out a call for auditions. They sent it out to the schools and put it online, and we just had people register online prior to our audition day. And then we just had everybody that was signed up come, and me and Nikki ran through some of the lines. We ran through some songs. We had them do some acting exercises, and we together just cast the kids in the different roles we had. We had around 35 kids show up. We've had a little bit of influx of some coming in and some leaving, but after that first audition, which I think was early May, we had rehearsals every week until after school got out. And then since school's been out, we've had rehearsals once or twice a week. This week we're having rehearsal every day to get prepared for the play. But the kids that have shown up have done a terrific job. They really have put themselves out there. They've been consistent, and they've been working on them at home, and I'm just really impressed and proud of the youth in this community.
14: Yeah, that's a lot of rehearsal time, it sounds like, and a lot of work has gone into it for them and along with you guys. And so what are the age ranges of the kids participating in this?
12: We have from 6 to 18, and that's for all the kids signed up to either act, sing, or dance, or all three. And in the end, we had all the kids end up doing all three. So all the kids have lines. Everybody has a speaking part. All the kids are going to be participating in some Western dances in the middle of the show. All the kids are going to be singing. We have three songs in the play, and there's going to be one sing-along at the end. And then we also have youth from our community doing the lights and sound. One of the youth is going to be playing the piano for the accompaniment for the children to sing, and then a couple of youth are also helping with the backdrop and scene changes.
14: Man, so the whole thing is done by the kids. It sounds like the whole thing is.
12: Yeah, we wanted it to be a youth production, and the youth are in this community again are just amazing, and they step up, and they're awesome.
14: So it all takes place this Friday, 6:00 p.m. Kemmer Junior Senior High School. Guys, it's free admission, right? So there really is no excuse to not be there. Just show up this Friday evening.
12: Yep, come and celebrate with us. And I love that it's going to be the night before the 4th to kind of get us all in the spirit. And we tried to make it something that would be easy for people to attend. So, yes, it's free. It's going to be at the high school. There'll be lots of seating. It'll be comfortable no matter the weather. So, yeah, please come out.
14: Town of Diamondville presenting We the People, a children's patriotic play celebrating 250 years of American independence and 125 years of Diamondville. So it's this Friday, 6 p.m., free admission at Kemmer Junior Senior High School. Nikki, I'd like to go back to you writing this whole thing. Does that include, you guys mentioned that there's some musical numbers. Did you write and compose all the music as well to this?
13: No, they're just patriotic songs. We have This Land Is Your Land, we have America the Beautiful, and we have another song about the Constitution and the founding of our country that we found and are using for the play.
14: Gotcha.
12: Yeah. We didn't write any music, but the choreography was done by one of our local citizens whose kids is in the play too, Katie Lunger, and she did the choreography for the dances. So she's been working hard with the kids to put those together too.
14: Well, you really can't get more localized than this. I mean, the whole thing is locally written, produced, executed. So it should be a fantastic performance. Again, this Saturday, July 3rd at Kemmer Junior Senior High School, 6:00, free admission. Megan Calkins and Nikki Howard on the weekday wake-up this morning. Megan, Nikki, anything else we missed about this production you'd like to mention today?
12: No, I think we hit it all. We're excited for it to finally come to fruition.
14: Absolutely. So again, it's this Friday, 6:00, free admission, and the town of Diamondville presenting We the People, a children's patriotic play. That's Megan Calkins and Nikki Howard this morning on the weekday wake up. Thank you both so much. Good luck to you and the whole cast this Friday night.
12: Thank you.
14: It's all part of the weekday wake up this morning on SVI Radio.
1: Let's take a look at the Kemmer Diamondville forecast for tonight, Thursday night. Temperatures should be dropping down to about 49, cloudy skies, Friday partly cloudy, 75 degrees. In Jackson Hole for the evening, down to 47, clear skies, Friday partly cloudy, 74 degrees. Bridger Valley tonight, 50 degrees, clear till about 2. Friday, Friday cloudy and 78 degrees. The Star Valley forecast tonight down to 48 and clear. And then Friday, partly cloudy, 74 degrees. That's news, sports, and weather on the SBI Radio Network. Dan Dockstetter reporting.
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listening to Swift 98.7. That was Maroon 5 kicking off the top of our 5 o'clock hour here at Swift 98. Love Somebody is the name of that song. This is Janice Fry, your DJ after the workday. Coming up this hour, we'll tell you a little bit more about SVI Day happening this weekend. And we've got music from Benson Boone, Billy Ocean, and the 1975. Up next, Mumford & Sons and Hozier, Rubber Band Man. When you call

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0: Tons of events in the calendar this weekend. 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

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Coming up next, it's Kelly Clarkson, Broken and Beautiful, followed by Billy Ocean, Caribbean Queen. 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
1: Good evening. You're traveling home with SVI on a Thursday night, second day of July, 2026. Those evening temperatures, this is what we've got. Star Valley, Alpine, and Afton at 71 degrees. Coming out of Jackson Hole, 71 degrees. Cameron Diamondville, 67. Bridger Valley, Lyman, 75. Mountain View, 72 degrees. And now the news.
2: NBC News Radio. I'm Chris Caraccio. Over 72 million Americans will be traveling over this 4th of July holiday period, and if you are flying, today will be the busiest day for that. The FAA says it's handling thousands more flights today than it handles on a typical day, more than 52,000. AAA says more than 60 million people will be driving somewhere over this holiday period. Charges have been announced against ex-U.S. Olympic canoeist David Hearn for allegedly vandalizing the Lincoln Memorial reflecting pool. U.S. Attorney for Washington, D.C., Jeanine Pirro, called the alleged vandalism anarchy.
3: This unchecked vandalism and civil disorder turns into criminal behavior, and that's why we're here today.
2: Hearn is accused of damaging the newly renovated pool's liner and faces up to 10 years in prison if convicted. The alleged vandalism of the pool has drawn the ire of President Trump. Officials with the NYPD are addressing the arrest of the couple who scaled the Empire State Building yesterday. Chief of Department Michael LaPetri said the pair, who got engaged on top of the landmark spire, are facing serious charges.
4: But I also want to thank Manhattan DA's office on working very closely with us, getting the arraignments on serious felony charges, burglary and reckless endangerment felonies. Unacceptable, and there's going to be consequences.
2: The couple has been identified as rooftopping influencers Angela Nicolau and Ivan Birkus, who were the subjects of a 2024 Netflix documentary called Skywalkers, A Love Story. They currently live in East Orange, New Jersey, and are due back in court on August 24th. Hunter Biden is continuing his social media spree with a post trolling President Trump. Biden made a post on X mocking President Trump with a nomination for the Nobel Peace Prize.